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Will it ever go away? Or is it here to stay? Will it always be this way?

My testimony says suicide. But we came to tell you, don't trust the voice in your head telling you that it's done. The good news is, as long as he's on the throne,

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Don't trust the voice in your head saying that you're done. The good news is, y'all,

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1: Hello, this is Liz Marbury on behalf of Reverend Dr. R.B. Holmes Jr., pastor of Bethel Missionary Baptist Church. 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

0: Every morning that we wake up, we ought to tell the Lord, thank you, Lord, for giving me one more day. 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

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Come on. 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
1: Hello, this is Liz Marbury on behalf of Reverend Dr. R.B. Holmes Jr., pastor of Bethel Missionary Baptist Church. 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

Father, your word says in Psalms 91 that he that dwells in the secret place of the Most High God shall abide under the shadow of the Almighty. Father, it says that you've given your angels charge over us, and that no plague would come nigh our dwelling. That means I don't have to be afraid, because you're with me, and you'll never leave me.

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1: 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We are so glad you're here to start your day with us. Over the next hour, we'll fill your morning with powerful worship music, uplifting scriptures, and inspirational quotes to remind you that every sunrise brings a brand new opportunity to live with faith, joy, and gratitude. Whether you're driving to work, making breakfast, or just taking a quiet moment before the world wakes up, this is your time to recharge your spirit and recenter your heart. So take a deep breath, let go of yesterday's worries, and let the light of hope guide your steps today. Now let's begin with a song that reminds us of God's endless love and grace.

When you feel like you're drowning, remember your lifeguard walks on water. Matthew 14:25-27. Shortly before dawn, Jesus went out to them, walking on the lake. 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
1: Jesus didn't come to make bad people good. He came to bring dead people to life. Ephesians 2:4-5. But because of his great love for us, God has made us alive with Christ even when we were dead in transgressions.

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1: To me, Paul says, to me who am less than the least of all the saints, this grace was given that I should preach among the Gentiles the unsearchable riches of Christ, and to make all see what is the fellowship of the mystery, which from the beginning of the ages has been hidden in God, who created all things through Jesus Christ. I love this verse, though. To the intent that now the manifold wisdom of God might be made known by the church to the principalities and powers in the heavenly places. Never forget the assignment that is on the church. That it's not just about, see, because we get so bogged down in the things that we go through. And we forget that we were made to declare things not just to people, but to spirits in the heavenly places. You were made to teach some demons some stuff about God. You were made to declare to every high place that it's coming down in Jesus' name, that God's people are victorious, that we are the kingdom, that we win every fight because the power of God is with us.

You are never alone. God goes before you, walks beside you, and lives within you. Deuteronomy 31:8. The Lord himself goes before you and will be with you. He will never leave you nor forsake you.

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1: You can learn great things from your mistakes when you aren't busy denying them. 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Do not despise the Lord's discipline, because the Lord disciplines those he loves.

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Praise ye the Lord. 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

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They are new every morning. 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
1: 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Anybody remember these kind of songs? 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

He was shaking in the Lord. 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And

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0: morning. Good morning, saints of God. Good morning. This is Pastor Rodney with another word from your big brother. Hey, it's Friday. Happy Friday to you. You made it through the week, and now we're going into this great weekend, and I pray you're off to a great start to your day. I pray it just keeps on going and moves you into a great weekend. Hey, before I give you the word from your big brother, let me say hello to my true blood brother, Mike Cork. How you doing this morning, sir? I hope you're off to a great day. Let me give you a great word from your big brother to get you started. And the word is what the song we just heard told us. I want you to begin to move on. Amen. And you need to move on from whatever it is that has you bound down. Move on from whatever situation that brought you down, that depressed you. Move on from any loss that you learned in your life. You've got to learn to move on. Amen. If God woke you up this morning, he started you on your way, it means he gave you a new portion of new mercies, and he has a new plan, purpose, and destiny for you. You've got to move on from the past and keep going to the future that God has for you. Amen. The Bible teaches that we've got to move on and do not dwell on the things of the past, and that's what we've got to do. God has a plan for you that does not involve the things that happened yesterday. It involves all the great new things he has in store for you today and tomorrow. So you've got to move on. The song says something that I love. The song says, I know that my rear view cannot compare to what God will do for me. And that's what you need to understand. Forget those things that are in the past. You've got to move on to what God has for you in the future. And I just know and believe that God has incredible plans in your future. Plans to prosper you and do you no harm. Plans to give you a hope and a future. So move on from whatever it is that you're still struggling with today. Go for what God has for you in the future. And I believe that that future is filled with incredible blessings. That's the word from your big brother today. Move on from the past and go to the future that God has for you. Hey, you all have an incredible weekend filled with incredible blessings. I can't wait to talk to you again on Monday. May God bless you. May God keep you. And we'll talk soon.
1: 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Here's some pain medicine. Let's go!

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1: Victory is mine, said the Lord. And because I know that it is mine, I don't have to wait to praise Him. I don't have to wait to celebrate my victory. I don't have to wait to speak of His goodness. I don't have to wait to bless the name of the Lord. Victory is mine now, and the manifestation of my victory is now. I don't have to wait to give God praise. I am praising Him at the beginning of a thing. I am praising Him in the middle of a thing. I am praising Him to the finish line. I don't have to wait because I already know in the end, I win. 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

0: Where the Saints Head Report coming up in the second hour. We're going to church you in 30 minutes, all right? Keep it locked right here. Let's get into it.
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1: Hello, this is Liz Marbury on behalf of Reverend Dr. R.B. Holmes Jr., pastor of Bethel Missionary Baptist Church. 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Thank you for caring, and thank you for getting involved. 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
1: Everybody, praise the Lord, everybody. Let everything that hath breath praise you, the Lord. Let the redeemer of the Lord say so.
2: Yeah. All right, Mike, let's church.

It's Pastor Lamar Simmons with Jesus is His Name right here on the Hallelujah Morning Show. On this favorite Friday, we're going to have a few thunderstorms today, but temperatures getting to them 90s again. Pack that umbrella, all right? Keep it locked right here. Renee Winston. God can do anything. I'm a witness.

Definitely churching you all the way there, right here on the Hallelujah Morning Show. Coming up in the next hour, we got news from WCTV. Also got the Where the Saints At report. There'll be no latest with LaNitra today, but I still got a lot of great music. Don't you change that dial. All right, keep it here. Ty Tribbett, I Made It Through, right here on the Hallelujah Morning Show.

0: This is Pastor Quincy Griffin with Family Worship and Praise Center. 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
2: Happy Friday, everybody. I'm Abby Walton in the WCTV newsroom. Here's a look at some of the stories we're following right now. Tallahassee's last standing cigar factory building is likely to be demolished to build new apartments. That's despite it being on the national and local register of historic places. The Wanish Cigar Factory building off St. Francis Street sits vacant today. It was built in 1907 and was most recently a music venue known as the Cow House. Now a Tampa-based developer is working to build 73 apartments and a parking garage there. The building was added to the National Register of Historic Places in 2018. It's also on the local register. However, the developer successfully argued they could not incorporate the original building into their design, so they plan to tear it down and install a plaque outside instead. The timeline on when construction would begin remains unclear. And a water quality advisory issued last week in Franklin County is now lifted. The Florida Department of Health lifted the advisory for Alligator Point Beach, Carabel Beach, and several parts of St. George Island. In a statement, DOH officials say water quality tests done on Tuesday show an acceptable level of bacteria. For a full list of beaches that are cleared, head to this story at WCTV.tv. For the latest news, weather, and sports, make sure you stay with WCTV on air, online, on our WCTV Facebook page, and now through our WCTV News app. From the WCTV Newsroom, I'm Abby Walton.
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makes me win. Yeah. So that means...

Donnie McClurkin featuring Ty Tribbett right here on the Hallelujah Morning Show with your good friend Mike Cork. It is going to be a little thunderstorms throughout the day, but temperatures getting up to about 92 degrees once again. It's going to be a hot one. It's Dion Kipping. Place called Victory right here on the Hallelujah Morning Show. Yeah.

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1: 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We'll see you there.
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Sitting right here on the Hallelujah Morning Show on this favorite Friday. Sending big shouts out and congratulations to all the graduates. Big graduation weekend is happening right here in the capital city. You guys have done the work. So big salute to you, all right? Keep it here. It's Hallelujah Morning Show.

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2: 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Everybody lift him. Did you come to lift him? 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

giving us news like we never heard it before. You know how we do it, y'all. It's always a good time. In the meanwhile, I got some great, great music coming up this hour. The lineup is strong. For real, y'all. Y'all check it out. Here's the latest from the... Did y'all hear this one? This is from the Koji convention that they had just recently. The song is called One Word. I'm telling you, y'all, this is some good church right here. Y'all keep it locked.

0: 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It's your boy, Dietrich Haddon. 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
5: Hey, family, I was glad when they said unto me, let us wake up and tune in to Hallelujah 95.3. Happy Friday to each of you, family, your friend, your brother, Nate, the Overseer Cohen here, and I am so glad to be with you for yet another favorite Friday. My prayer is that you all have had an amazingly productive and prosperous and blessed week. And right about now, it is that time. You know what time it is, 8:30 on the dot, and it's time for me to let you in on some amazing things that's happening in the kingdom and where you just might want to be. First up, family, I told you this last week, I'll tell you again this week, it's revival time. The St. Peter Missionary Baptist Church, along with Galilee Primitive Baptist Church, has been in revival since Tuesday, July the 28th. And tonight, yes, family, tonight, Friday, July the 31st at 7 p.m. is the last night to come be renewed, revived, and restored. Guest revivalists are Pastor Kenneth Jones and Pastor Charles Wilkerson. Again, you are invited to come be, again, revived, renewed, and ready to have a hallelujah good time in the Lord. This revival will be held, is being held at Galilee Primitive Baptist Church, located at 10155 Capitola Road in Tallahassee. So listen, family, if you've missed it, Tuesday, Wednesday, Thursday, you have one more chance. That's tonight, Friday, July the 31st at 7 p.m. All roads lead to Galilee Primitive Baptist Church, again, located at 10155 Capitola Road in the capital city of Tallahassee. Next up, Old Jerusalem Missionary Baptist Church is also sponsoring a school uniform and school supply giveaway on Saturday, August the 1st from 9 a.m. to 11 a.m. To add to it, family, they will also have free haircuts that's given by the premier barber himself, Minister Clinton C.J. Gurley Jr. Old Jerusalem Missionary Baptist Church, a people chosen to show Jesus to the world, is located at 197 Carver Avenue in Havana, Florida. So listen, family, as we are getting ready to get the kids back to school, listen, they, again, the school uniform and the school supply giveaway. Again, this will be on Saturday, August the 1st from 9 a.m. to 11 p.m. And again, to add even more to it, they will have free haircuts that will be given by Minister Gurley. So you don't want to miss that. So again, Old Jerusalem Missionary Baptist Church is located at 197 Carver Avenue in Havana, Florida. Next up, we've been talking about it week after week, and it is fastly approaching. Celebrate New Life Tabernacle is thrilled to announce the Joseph W. Henderson Legacy Golf Classic that's happening on Friday, August the 7th at the beautiful Hillman Golf Course. This event is a testament to their beloved Bishop Henderson's life, faith, leadership, and most of all, his love for those 18 holes of the game of golf. 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The tournament will also help fund annual scholarships in honor of Bishop Joseph W. Henderson. 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Again, that number, area code 850-296-9428. All right, family, I got a good one for you. The date, Sunday, August the 16th. The time, 4:30 p.m. The place, Kingdom Life Tabernacle. The event, Pat and the Girls Anniversary Celebration, entitled Take 5, hosted by Marcus Allen and Drina Pennon. They have a lineup that is going to be one for the books, family. Special guests include Men of Praise, Vintage Souls, the Calvary Boys, Brightside Spiritual Singers, and so many more. Now, listen, family, you can't have a lineup like this and think that it's a Jesus paid it off situation. All right. You be encouraged. OK, because it is not. They do have tickets that are on sale. Tickets are $25 in advance and $30 day of the show. Now, family, this is a praise party. All right. So you definitely don't want to miss out. You want to have your face in the place to be a part of this party. All right. Again, this exciting event will take place at Kingdom Life Tabernacle. That's located at 1410 East Indian Head Drive in Tallahassee. So again, Saturday, August the 16th at 4:30 p.m. at Kingdom Life Tabernacle, Pat and the Girls Anniversary Celebration entitled Take 5 is taking place, and you don't want to be left out. Well, family, of course, you all know, if you have not made, mark your calendars and things of that nature, Tabernacle Missionary Baptist Church is excited to be providing a service to the community with their food pantry. Okay, they are excited about nourishing the community, and they are open every first and third Wednesday. So we are approaching that first Wednesday, which will be August the 5th. Okay, so again, every first and third Wednesday from 4 p.m. to 6 p.m., they are providing essentials and sharing hope, offering a variety of non-perishable food items to support individuals and families that are in need. So family, you may not be the one that's in need, but you may know someone. August the 5th, Wednesday, make sure that they head to Tabernacle Missionary Baptist Church again, as they are providing a service to the community with their food pantry. So again, that's every first and third Wednesday from 4 p.m. to 6 p.m. And Tabernacle Missionary Baptist Church is located at 615 Tuskegee Street in Tallahassee. Well, family, that's my list for you today. 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I always have room for more. So if you have any upcoming events that you want to make sure that the saints and friends know exactly where they need to be, make sure that you email me at theoverseer, daoverseer953@gmail.com. Again, that address, theoverseer, daoverseer953@gmail.com, so we can make sure that the saints and friends know exactly where they need to be. Lastly, family, for my encouraging word to you until we meet again next week. And it goes a little something like this. Family, hear me. You can't calm the storm. All right? You can't do it. So stop trying. What you can do is calm yourself. Okay? Trust me, the storm, it will pass. All right? Matter of fact, Mike, I think that's a good song that we need to play. The Storm Is Passing Over, Hallelujah. I think that's by Pastor John P. Key in the New Life Community Choir. I think that this will be a great opportunity to go ahead and plug that song in there. All right. So again, family, you cannot calm the storm. So stop trying. Okay. All right. Stop trying. That is not your battle to fight. Okay. You can't do it. But what you can do, okay, is calm yourself. Calm your nerves, family. Calm your nerves. All right. It's going to be all right. I promise you. All right. What you can do is calm yourself. I promise you. Keep your hand in the master's hand. Okay. We serve someone that can, all he has to say is peace be still. All right. The storm will pass. All right. Well, family, that's it. That's all. Until we meet again next week, you know my three words. Have a ball. And with that being said, the overseer is clocking out. Back to you, Mike.
0: Certainly appreciate you, Nate. That is the Weather Saints Day Report. Once again, if you have something you want us to announce, make sure you reach out to us at theoverseer@gmail.com so we can make sure the Saints are in the place. Keep it locked right here. Here's Rashawn Mitchell chasing after you right here on the Hallelujah Morning Show.

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It has been a great, great week. I definitely want to thank you all.

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And also, check me out on the web, www.michaelacork.com. All right, cannot wait to get back to you next week. It's going to be a good time, all right? Keep it locked right here. I love you. There's nothing you can do about it.

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1: You can tell a lot about a person by what they're willing to fight for. 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
1: Hello, this is Liz Marbury on behalf of Reverend Dr. R.B. Holmes Jr., pastor of Bethel Missionary Baptist Church. 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
2: God is just so awesome, church, and it's a wonderful thing to be in the presence of God amongst God's people. And I can tell you from personal experience that I know that there is no better place to be. How many know it's a good place to be in the house of prayer? Yeah. Amen. Amen. Thank you, Petra. Thank you, praise team, musicians. Hallelujah. If you have your kingdom constitution, let's jump right into the word. I'm really happy to see all of you tonight. God has been good to us, hasn't he? Yeah. Amen. Amen. You know, nobody has to tell me God has been good, and I know he don't. Nobody has to tell you either. Amen. We got up this morning. We're still breathing. We're walking. We're talking. As they used to say in the day, we have the adequate use of our limbs. Amen. Amen. So I'm thankful. Amen. If you have the kingdom constitution, hold it up as high as you can just for a moment and make this faith confession with me. I hear the word.
3: I hear the word.
2: I believe the word.
3: I believe the word.
2: I receive the word.
3: I will never be the same again.
2: I am forever changed by the word. Please, somebody say the word of God. Hallelujah. Glory to God. What a, you know, it's a wonderful thing to know that we have a living God, the one and only true and living God. Amen. Join me, if you will, in the book of Matthew, the gospel according to St. Matthew, chapter 9. And we're going to read verses 35 through verse 38. And while you're finding it, I want to remind you that the Bible says the grass withers and the flowers fade, but the word of our God shall stand how long?
3: Forever.
2: The word of our God shall stand forever, forever, forever. Hallelujah. I'm thankful tonight. I certainly will make mention of my older sister who's visiting with us tonight from Houston, Texas. Amen. Amen. Amen. God's blessings on you. It's good to have you. Amen. Verse 35 of the Gospel according to St. Matthew, the word of the Lord says, and Jesus went about all the cities. How many cities?
3: All
2: the cities and villages, teaching in their synagogues and preaching the gospel of the kingdom and healing every sickness and every disease among the people. But when he saw the multitude, when he saw the crowds around him, he was moved with compassion. What was he moved with?
3: Compassion
2: on them because they fainted. That means they were distressed. They were seemingly dejected or hopeless in their moment. And the Bible says, and they were scattered abroad as sheep having no shepherd. Verse 37, then saith he, that is Jesus, unto his disciples, the harvest truly is plenteous, but the laborers are few. Amen. Final verse, verse 38. Pray ye therefore the harvest. Pray. He's talking to his disciples. And by extension today, he's also speaking to us. Okay. Pray therefore to the Lord of the harvest that he will send forth laborers into the harvest. My topic tonight is the mission field, our final lesson in this series, the mission field. Please bow your heads with me. Gracious Father, we bless you tonight. We're thankful, God, to be in your presence and to have an opportunity to speak to these, your people. Lord, anoint my tongue that I might speak clearly and accurately, rightly dividing the word of truth to these, your people, and that all of our lives might be forever changed, never to be the same again. In Jesus' matchless name I ask, and everybody said amen.
3: Amen.
2: Amen. You may be seated in the precious sight of a holy God. Hallelujah. How many are glad to be alive? I just want to ask that question. Amen.
3: Amen.
2: Amen. You know, the alternative is not all that much fun to think about. I am glad to be alive, even with all of my issues. Anybody got issues tonight? Amen. With all of my issues, you know what I'm really trying to help you to see is it ain't that bad after all. Amen.
3: Amen. It's not that bad after all. I'm not diminishing what you're going through, but the reality is God is still God. God is still on the throne, and we have every reason to believe that he said what he meant, and he meant what he said, and he backs it up. Amen. He is on the throne. We can come boldly to him. I want to open my lesson tonight with a very key nugget of truth that I closed with in part two. Tonight is part three. I want to start right back where I left off, and I want to rehearse in our minds something I said that I think bears repeating tonight. I stated in part two last week that Jesus makes it very clear, infinitely clear, in fact, that there is an overabundance of people in this world who are lost and doomed to an eternity separated from God, are struggling in their faith, in their faith journey, and in large part because simply there are not enough caring and prepared believers who are willing to step out of their comfort zone and evangelize and disciple them. Now I'm going to stop there, because that is a poor commentary on the state of affairs even in the church today. Because again, it extrapolates today today what Jesus said some 2,000 years ago. There are people all around us in our circle of influence. In church, you might say, "Oh, Pastor, why are you harping on this? This is the third lesson." No, it's about the 20th lesson. on the necessity of the church to disciple the lost and to evangelize the lost and to disciple believers. And church, why am I going here? Because the Lord has impressed upon my heart, and I don't want us to take lightly that banner that's in front of you that says, "Wake up, the master is coming. The master is coming." If we're going to do anything to evangelize the lost, if we're going to do anything to disciple the believers, we need to get on it. I mean, we really need to get on it and not ever again get off it. Amen. There's not enough people who are caring. That's pitiful, y'all. That's pitiful. I'm not talking about you necessarily. I mean the body of Christ around the world. As I said on Sunday, we're so busy having church that we forget what we're supposed to be doing when church is out. When the lights are off and the doors are locked, what in the world are we supposed to be doing? We are to be sharing our faith. As I said on Sunday, the greatest thing you can ever do for a family for your family or for a friend on Family and Friends Day last Sunday, I shared with you the greatest thing you can do is to share your faith with them. Both verbally and through demonstration in your life. Church, we got to get serious about it. We need to put notes and alarms in our cell phones to remind us it's time to stop. It's time to pray. It's time to pray for that person that we put on our My 5 card, those who are lost or otherwise not professing to be saved. Amen. Jesus said it, and there's no mistaking what he meant. There are not enough people who are caring and prepared, and who are willing to step out of their comfort zone to evangelize and disciple the lost and new believers and so forth. In John chapter 33 and 34, the Bible says, Jesus said, "Love one another as I have loved you." Love people. You know, people ain't got to love you back for you to love them. Some people, it's kind of hard to like, but the Bible said we got to love them. Amen. We got to love him with the love of God. He has loved us, and we should allow that love to be applied to other people's lives by how we live before them, how we treat them, how we show concern for them. And the greatest concern that we could ever have for anybody is their state as it relates to their destiny and eternity. So Jesus said, "Love one another as I have loved you." And he said, "By this shall all men know that you are my disciples, if you love one another." Amen. Can I just pause here and ask, who do you hate on a little bit? Mm-hmm. I just want you to think about that. Who is it that you hate on? You know, I know we know not to say Sally and the pastor and the pastor's wife for sure. And who? No, I didn't. I'm trying to make sure you're awake. Amen. Amen. The truth of the matter is that there's some people that we don't really love like we ought to love them. Mm-hmm. Well, we look over their faults and how they treat us and how they talk about us. We let that stuff get between us and God's command, Jesus' command to us, to love them anyway. Yes. Love them. He said, and he said, when you do that, this is how men shall know that you are my disciples. This is how people are going to know that you truly are following me, that I'm the model in your life that you are attempting to follow. If you have love, he said, one for another. Here's some food for thought, church. Some food for thought. What will it take to move us to have compassion for the lost? I'm just speaking. I just really want us to think about that. What is it going to take for us to truly have compassion? Not condemning anybody, but I mean true compassion, where you have a sense of regard and respect and affection and love for a person, particularly the lost. What is it going to take for us to get there? What will it take to inspire us to get our priorities straight and in alignment with God? That's what God wants. He wants us to be as he is, and that is that no man, no woman, no individual should perish, but that they should come to repentance. What I'm really asking you, church, is what will it take for you to become a hell snatcher? Mm-hmm. What will it become? What will it come? What will it take for you to become a hell snatcher, a disciple of Jesus Christ who is seriously committed to evangelizing the lost and discipling other believers? You see a new believer come to the altar on church. This is the attitude the church, the body of believers, ought to have. A new believer, a lost person comes to the altar. They profess their faith in Jesus Christ. In other words, they accept him. Our eyes should be so focused on them. It should be like radar. Come on, do that with me. I want you to remember to do this. I know you're saying, Pastor, what you doing? I got both my fingers pointed out like a radar. When somebody gives their life to the Lord, that ought to be a clarion call to our heart. The bell ought to be ringing loud. I'm going after. I just want to encourage. I'm not going to try to get in a face or get in his face, but I just want to be there to help encourage, because, see, I can't do it all. Paul said, I have planted Apollos watered, but God gave the increase. We got to all be zeroed in. Amen. Zeroed in when you see somebody like a new believer who needs to be encouraged. That's discipled in their faith to grow in their relationship with Jesus Christ. At the risk of being redundant, church, I feel compelled tonight to briefly repeat two other things that I said in part one and part two. Just two other brief things, because I don't want there to be a gap between our learning

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1: The target point where you start, where you're being prayerful about that region of the earth or in your community. It may very well be in your very home to start with, because Jesus told us how to do it. He said, start at home. Mm-hmm. He identified that as Jerusalem. And then he said, go to all Judea, which was a step out from your local neighborhood. And then from there, he said to Samaria, which is even further away. You know, that's why we say an ever expanding global community. Because that's our vision here. It's what Jesus said. And then he said, into the uttermost parts of the earth. So I ask you to ask God, if you don't already have one, because church, we can't just let this be a lesson taught but not applied. We have to look for avenues and opportunities to share our faith. In the meantime, if you, and I shared this in part one, if you don't have a mission field, maybe you can request to join with another believer, another disciple, and say, because they might say, I got my mission field, and you might, the Lord may not have quite revealed to you yet, or maybe you haven't really sought it out yet. Maybe you haven't really surrendered and prayerfully asked the Holy Spirit to identify you. So in that case, still no excuse. We just ask another believer, can I join you in your mission field? If you're going out, or if you're praying for someone, or if there's a particular need in that area, I'll join you in your mission field. That's what I talked with you about in part one. In part two, I explained the difference between evangelism and discipleship. It's very basic, very fundamental, but I'm not taking anything for granted. I'm not making this operating under the assumption that we understand all of that or that it has been clear. But in part two, I define those two things, and you might recall that I said evangelism is sharing the good news of Jesus Christ with those who are not yet believers. That's what evangelism is, opening our mouths, letting our light shine as well with our life before those who are presently unbelievers. And then discipleship is walking alongside believers to help them grow in their faith and obedience to Jesus Christ. You know, it's not enough for a person to come to the altar, yield their life to the Lord, and then the church just step back and say, okay, they're in. No. In many ways, I think the devil sees that as fresh bait. We have to learn how to love them and put our arms around them. What does that card say? What does our discipleship or salvation card say? At the very top on the front, it said, God loves you. Mm-hmm. So we ought to be examples of love right in the church, that we don't want the devil to attack them without others around them praying for them and holding them up and discipling them and standing together with them. So evangelizing is sharing our faith with a person who's not yet a believer. And discipling is putting our arms around people to help them grow in their faith and their obedience to the Lord. This walk is not an easy walk. It's not. If it were, there wouldn't need to be any devil. It is not an easy walk. We have to understand that the church is required and commanded by Jesus Christ to disciple, to evangelize, and also to disciple. So evangelism is focused on unbelievers. Evangelism is focused on unbelievers, and discipleship is focused on believers. Now, with those two points, those three points made, I want you to keep those in mind. I want you to think about this. Think for a moment about the many times that you have read and or heard the words of Jesus recorded in the Gospel of John, where he said, listen to this. Now, you've heard it, but I just want you to hear it again. How many times have we heard this? In John 3:16 and 17, it says, for God so loved the world, he's commanded us to love, and by this shall men know that we are his disciples. But he was our example here in the earth, or rather God is the example by giving us the greatest gift that humanity could ever receive. The Bible says in John 3:16, for God so loved the world that he gave his only begotten son, his uniquely qualified son, his uniquely born son. He gave his only begotten son that whosoever

0: believeth in him should not perish but have everlasting life. For God sent not his son, and this is important to remember, he sent not his son into the world to condemn the world, not to point us out as we're going to heaven, or as we're going to hell rather, but that into the world, but that the world through him, through Jesus Christ, might be saved. And the words of Jesus also in John, how many times have you heard this one in John 14 and 6? Jesus said, I am the way, the truth, and the life. I am the way, the truth, and the life. No man comes unto the Father, watch this now, but by who? Me, he said, but by me. No man, no one gains access to or gets an audience with or is received by the Father unless you come by me. Okay, so in the first part, in 3:16, he said, only through him. Now in John 14 and 6, he says, only to the Father by me. And then with those two things in mind, you may have heard that over and over and over again, John 3:16 and 17. You may have heard John 14 and 6, no man coming to the Father. But did you hear this one? Have you heard this one very often? Did you know that Jesus said also in John chapter 6, verse 44, no man can come to me. Now, 14 and 6, he said, no man cometh unto the Father but by me. Then he says in 6 and 44, no man can come to me but the Father draw him. Except the Father which has sent me draw him, meaning or gives him a desire or a will to come to him. Mm-hmm. Here's the point, church. Together, these three verses reveal to us that a person's ability to receive salvation or to join the Father's family is really predicated or conditioned upon two things. Okay? Now, I'm not trying to complicate salvation, but I want you to listen to this because you may not have thought about this before. 6:44, Jesus said in John, 6:44, he said, no man can come even to me, but the Father draw him. Mm-hmm. Think about it now. In John 14 and 6, he said, no man can come to me, or rather, no man comes to the Father but by me. When we think about these three verses, including John 3:16, it tells us something that I think is worthy of paying attention to. It tells us two things. Number one, God's gracious tug on an individual's heart is a factor in our ability to come to him. I want you to think about that. An individual's ability to come to Jesus Christ and for Jesus to represent him and for them to place their faith in him, to have a relationship with the Father, starts with a tug on their heart from God the Father himself. Number two, that individual's positive response, what I'm explaining now is that person's ability to receive salvation is based on these two things. The second thing is that individual's positive response to that tugging from God and their acceptance of the message of the gospel. Now, I want to be real clear here, church, because I don't want anybody to be confused, but I'm trying to go somewhere with this because I don't want us to be discouraged when people don't seem to be responsive to us when we're out on our mission field. A person's ability to be saved depends first on God's move to draw them to him. Nobody can come to the Father except he be drawn by God. Okay? And secondly, only if he receives the gospel after having been tugged on his heart, he has to then respond to that tug by receiving the truth and responding to that truth favorably. Now, regarding number one, you know, God's gracious tug on their heart. Jesus said, behold, I stand at the door. He's tugging on their heart, knocking on their heart's door. And then regarding number two, when I said an individual's positive response to that tugging, Paul explains to us in Romans chapter 10, verse 9, that if we confess our sins, he is faithful and just to forgive us. That if you shall confess with your mouth the Lord Jesus and shall believe in your heart that God hath raised him from the dead, you shall be saved. You got to believe in your heart and confess with your mouth. When the Lord draws us, there has to be a positive response on the lost person's part to believe in their heart the gospel message. God will do the drawing, but that person has to respond to the gospel that we share by accepting the truth, believing it in their heart, and confessing it with their mouth. Jesus, see, salvation is free, church. Jesus paid for salvation with his precious blood. They don't have to pay for anything. But they have to place their faith in Jesus Christ. In Ephesians chapter 2, verse 8, you've heard this verse before. It says, for by grace are you saved through faith. That's faith in Jesus Christ. And that not of yourselves, it is the gift of God. For by grace, unmerited favor, undeserved favor, we are saved through grace. We are saved through faith. And that not of ourselves, it is the gift of God. Yes. But please understand this, church. Your flesh don't want to hear the message. Right. Right. When an unsaved person is drawn, and I'll make this point in just a moment, they don't necessarily, their flesh is not inclined to hear. Jesus said repeatedly, all through actually the book of Revelation, even the Gospels, and in the book of Revelation, he that hath an ear, let him hear. But the Spirit saith unto the church, and he that hath ears to hear, let him hear. Right? Yes. We got to understand that when we're out on the mission field and we are sharing the gospel, that person's flesh, that's their old sinful nature, is not inclined, has no willingness whatsoever to hear you. Uh-huh. Not the flesh, because the flesh is against and opposes anything that is of God. So that sinful nature wants nothing to do with God. So the flesh will decline every time. The flesh will decline every time. That message of the gospel, to hear and accept the good news of the gospel, unless God draws them. Okay? But even then, even though God may be tugging on their heart, even though they hear and sense the knocking at the door. Jesus said in Revelation 3:20, behold, I stand at the door and knock. Even when the Lord is tugging on their heart, the spirit of fear might set in, unbelief might set in, indifference might set in. And the lust of the flesh and external distractions can also set in. And some people will even harden their heart and rebel against the truth. Hear the truth, turn their head, and walk away. Why? Because they didn't submit to the truth. And ultimately, they end up refusing the gospel until that time in which they yield to the drawing of God and by way of the Holy Spirit. And by the way, we talked about this in March, and it's another fundamental truth that I want to repeat with you. The gospel is the good news of salvation through faith in the person and the finished work of Jesus Christ. It's not just having faith. It's having faith in the Son of the living God. It's having faith that Jesus died, he was buried, and he rose again. It's having faith that Jesus shed his blood for the sins of the world. That's what the gospel is, and that's what we share, what Jesus did. So everyone is not going to hear. Not everyone is going to hear when you're out on the mission field. Some people may reject you. But remember, we are planting seeds. Somebody say, we're planting seeds. I want us to remember that. Don't be discouraged when you're on the mission field, whether you're on the phone, whether you're texting, whether you're emailing, whether you're standing right in front of their face. Recognize that not everybody is going to receive. Okay? Some will and some won't. But remember, who's doing the drawing? God is.
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1: 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I am Pastor Judy Mandrell. I support my friend, Diane Williams Cox, for City Commission Seat 5.
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1: God bless you. You are listening to a ministry of Truth Gatherers Dream Center Church located in Tallahassee, Florida, where pastors Joseph and Robin Davis serve as senior leaders. We thank you in advance for tuning in today. It only takes a moment of truth to change your life. And in just a few moments, you are going to hear a word from God that is sure to bless you. So sit back, listen, and get ready for God to speak directly to you.
2: Help us through some of the toughest challenges of our lives, whether it's been through relationship, heartbreak, disappointment, transition, loss of loved ones, health issues. God is seeking to strengthen us by directly giving us a series, Overcoming Hard Times, that help us to face what we've been dealing with. Again, I don't even know how to really stress this to you as a pastor. And I think y'all think I'm just repeating myself every week. But I tell you, every week I get a call from somebody in our church who has lost a close loved one. Every week. Sometimes it's been two or three in one week. And it's been something like never before, and I'll talk to you about it towards our end. But I think God, let me say it now, I think God even wants us to be a little proactive. I'm not sure about everything that's going on in a season like this, but I believe many of us need to take initiative to renew relationships, meaning to renew relationships that went sour, or at least to set the record straight. Hear me, to either renew relationships if that's possible, but or at least set the record straight. And so I don't know if someone we know will not have long to be on earth with us, but if you can make a call and make it right, if you can write a letter and make it right, if you can call somebody, a father, a mother, a grandmother, a auntie, a friend, something that went sour, I just believe that God wants us to do something in the midst of what's going on in this situation. And so I'm going to really ask the church, and I'm starting with you tonight. I've been praying about Holy Spirit, what to do in a season like this. Besides this teaching, I believe there's an activity for us to do. And so there may be a necessary phone call conversation you need to have to ensure you have called up some people. Maybe it's somebody you hadn't talked to in a long time. Maybe it's a grandmother that for whatever reason you plan to go see her at the end of this year. I'm telling you to get on the phone. Get on the phone and make some calls. Embrace your relationships. People who you want to say thank you to, get on the phone if you haven't already and tell them thank you. All right. I just believe God wants to do something in the area of relationships during this time. All right. So I'll repeat that to our whole church at large. I believe God wants us to do something in the midst of the situation. So Overcoming Hard Times is our series. And tonight I want to do a little teaching from the subtopic, giving credit where credit is due. Giving credit where credit is due will be my teaching tonight for Bible study. I do want to remind you that we are back on what I consider to be our school schedule for Bible study, which means we're going to worship and praise, but I'll be very conscious of time. I don't want it to be said that Pastor Joe and the leaders kept them here all night and my children could not get a good night's sleep. And I respect that. And because I do want to be family oriented and youth oriented, we got to be able to recognize time. All right. And so nobody's feeling bad about that at all. But I do want you to know I am watching the time. So I really only got about 15 to 20 minutes to teach tonight. But we're going to get it real good. All right. Psalms 27 is our first scripture. Psalms 27, verse 13 and 14. And I'll be using several scriptures to share my point here tonight about giving credit where credit is due. Psalms 27, 13 and 14. Psalms 27, 13 and 14. And this is David. He already started off real good talking about the Lord is his light. But further down, he says in verse 13, I had fainted unless I believe to see the goodness of the Lord in the land of the living. Verse 14, he says, which comes from a different point of view. So the first part is him just kind of rhetorically saying, I had fainted, unless I believe. But in 14, he kind of gives encouragement or instruction to those who may be listening. Then he says, wait on the Lord. Be of good courage, and he shall strengthen thine heart. Wait, I say, on the Lord. So one of the things I think, I'm going to overcome hard times and give credit where credit is due. I want us to give, before I start, get going into the rest of the part, sometimes you got to give your own self some credit. Help us through some of the toughest challenges of our lives, whether it's been through relationship, heartbreak, disappointment, transition, loss of loved ones, health issues. God is seeking to strengthen us by directly giving us a series, Overcoming Hard Times, that help us to face what we've been dealing with. Again, I don't even know how to really stress this to you as a pastor. And I think y'all think I'm just repeating myself every week. But I tell you, every week I get a call from somebody in our church who has lost a close loved one. Every week. Sometimes it's been two or three in 1 week. And it's been something like never before. And I'll talk to you about it towards our end. But I think God, let me say it now, I think God even wants us to be a little proactive. I'm not sure about everything that's going on in a season like this, but I believe many of us need to take initiative to renew relationships, meaning to renew relationships that went sour, or at least to set the record straight. Hear me, to either renew relationships if that's possible, but or at least set the record straight. And so I don't know if someone we know will not have long to be on earth with us, but if you can make a call and make it right, if you can write a letter and make it right, if you can call somebody, a father, a mother, a grandmother, an auntie, a friend, something that went sour, I just believe that God wants us to do something in the midst of what's going on in this situation. And so I'm going to really ask the church, and I'm starting with you tonight. I've been praying about Holy Spirit, what to do in a season like this. Besides this teaching, I believe there's an activity for us to do. And so there may be a necessary phone call conversation you need to have to ensure you have called up some people. Maybe it's somebody you hadn't talked to in a long time. Maybe it's a grandmother that for whatever reason you plan to go see her at the end of this year. I'm telling you to get on the phone. Get on the phone and make some calls. Embrace your relationships. People who you want to say thank you to, get on the phone if you haven't already and tell them thank you. All right. I just believe God wants to do something in the area of relationships during this time. All right. So I'll repeat that to our whole church at large. I believe God wants us to do something in the midst of the situation. So Overcoming Hard Times is our series. And tonight I want to do a little teaching from the subtopic, giving credit where credit is due. Giving credit where credit is due will be my teaching tonight for Bible study. I do want to remind you that we are back on what I consider to be our school schedule for Bible study, which means we're going to worship and praise, but I'll be very conscious of time. I don't want it to be said that Pastor Joe and the leaders kept them here all night and my children could not get a good night's sleep. And I respect that. And because I do want to be family oriented and youth oriented, we got to be able to recognize time. All right. And so nobody's feeling bad about that at all. But I do want you to know I am watching the time. So I really only got about 15 to 20 minutes to teach tonight. But we're going to get it real good. All right. Psalms 27 is our first scripture. Psalms 27, verse 13 and 14. And I'll be using several scriptures to share my point here tonight about giving credit where credit is due. Psalms 27, 13 and 14. Psalms 27, 13 and 14. And this is David. He already started off real good talking about the Lord as his light. But further down, he says in verse 13, I had fainted unless I believed to see the goodness of the Lord in the land of the living. Verse 14, he says, which comes from a different point of view. So the first part is him just kind of rhetorically saying, I had fainted, unless I believe. But in 14, he kind of gives encouragement or instruction to those who may be listening. Then he says, wait on the Lord. Be of good courage, and he shall strengthen thine heart. Wait, I say, on the Lord. So one of the things I think, I'm going to overcome hard times and give credit where credit is due. I want to give, before I start, get going into the rest of the part, sometimes you got to give your own self some credit. Resources I don't know about. God got ways of turning this thing around. You got to start talking. The Bible says the power of life and death is in your tongue, and those that love it shall eat the fruit thereof. So the power of life and death is in your tongue, right? And if you love it, you're going to eat the fruit thereof. So you got to learn to start speaking positive today, because tomorrow you're going to need it. See, you can withdraw if you keep sowing goodness into your own self-spirit and your own self-image. When it comes time to go through a storm, you can pull it on out. Yeah, I've been talking good about myself. I know God is with me. I know I'm not an accident. I'm beautifully and wonderfully made. I appreciate my uniquenesses and my differences. Come on. I appreciate my uniquenesses, uniquenesses and my differences. And I'll start taking value, you start taking value in how you've been shaped and how God has created you in this earth. And self-determination and a sheer will to push through will pull you through hard times. So I want you to do what I talked about on Sunday. Get that right hand out. Come on, get it out. Stretch that right hand out. You're not about to touch your neighbor at all, but you're about to reach back there and go in and pat yourself on the back. Come on. Come on. You've been talking good to yourself. Come on. Pat yourself on the back. Come on, don't wait for nobody else to say nothing. You're not all that bad. You got some good in you. You've been allowing yourself to tell you, y'all, some of y'all ain't used to patting yourself. I'm still patting myself. Because you're not careful, all your weaknesses aggravate you. And

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1: Army, I'm a soldier, and this is what comes in life, and I'm going to endure it for a better day. All right? So a sheer determination, and I want you to just give yourself some credit, hallelujah, that your will has a lot to do with you being here today. Even if God rescued you when you was knocked out cold, let's say you was knocked out cold, even if God rescued you, if God rescued you and woke you back up, if you still don't want to be here, there's nothing God can do about that. If it's nothing, God can reach out his hand of power to you over and over again. I'm going to say it again. Many times we miss the power that God has delegated to us as humans in his earth. He has delegated power to us, and he has given us the power of choice, and he has given us a will. And with that will being in a righteous and positive direction, we attract his resources, we attract his favor, we attract his blessings, all right? But he's giving you a will. He's giving you a mind for you to make up. Come on now. He's giving you a mind for you to protect and for you to cultivate. And many people are acting like God is controlling every aspect of their life. And that's further from the truth. God has allowed you to make some decisions to choose him, to choose right from wrong. And when you start choosing to live, oh God, I didn't plan to preach. I choose to live and not die and see the salvation of the Lord. Clap your hands if you got a determination. That's why I'm here. A sheer determination. That's why I'm here. Galatians 6:6 brings another point about giving credit where credit is due. This scripture here has blessed me. I've just talked about it on Monday night. I was invited to preach for the 18th anniversary of Pastor Kennerly right down the street on Joe Lewis. And this is one of the scriptures that jumped out to me that many of you have read, and we've kind of skipped past it because we only like verse 9. We only like verse 9 and Galatians 6, but I want to read verse 6. Let me tell you what verse 9 says so you can get over that excitement that you always have about it. So I'm going to let you have it. It says, let us not be weary in well-doing, for in due season we shall reap if we... All right, so it is that you got a lot to do with your next season. You have a lot to do with how your next season is. Because if you don't faint, you will reap in due season. But look at Galatians 6:6. It says, let him that is taught in the word share or communicate unto him that teacheth in all good things. So here's my point. Credit, give credit where credit is due. Share with your teachers and your instructors of the good things they have shared in your life. Simple as that. Share with your teachers and instructors of the good things they have shared in your life. So give credit where credit is due. If God has given you some spiritual leaders, some great parents, some great grandparents, some good friends that have given you instruction, guidance, teaching, and support in your life, it says for you to communicate to them that teacheth in all good things. One of the things that blesses me as a pastor, I'm going to tell you right now so you don't even have to be mysterious on what encourages me. When I preach, teach, and then God shows up in your life, and then you come tell me, that blesses me. That's an harvest for me because I sowed the word of God in your life. And if you just run off, get blessed, get married to John and move to Alaska and don't tell me that God has blessed you, then I don't know that the seed I sown has bared fruit and blessed your life. So communication from those who are recipients is important. A lot of teachers are encouraged when their students get up and say, if it wasn't for you and what you said to me when I was in sixth grade. How many know I gave my story of my fifth grade teacher who helped me to stop cussing? And don't you know that when I was a younger adult, about 19, 20 something, I called Miss Ford up and said, Miss Ford, I was in your class years ago, and I'm grown now, and I'm a young preacher, but you helped me.

0: to stop cussing. It was like a salvation. She told me to sit on her lap and say every curse word I ever said, because she heard us cussing out there playing P.E. for those who don't know the story. We was out there cussing in fifth grade. I mean, we was cussing up something. We were playing sports and people were cheating and I was cussing up something. And she just watched us from the gate and from the fence, and she was watching us. And she, that was a sign that sooner or later our time for P.E. was about over. And we thought we had distance away from the fence that she couldn't hear us. And so we'll look like, can she hear us? We don't think so. And we will go to cussing one another out. After a while, when she got back in line, she said, everybody in line? She said, we're going to have a real talk when we get back to this room, because I done heard some words. And when we got back to that room, she was in tears. She said, I can't believe y'all so fifth grade and the way y'all cuss. I can't believe your parents would be so surprised, embarrassed. I couldn't believe it. And she made us one by one, and all of the kids. And she said, everybody get in line who cussed. Everybody was out there cussing. This is real stuff. Even if you wasn't cussing today, but you normally cuss, get in this line. And kids would be kids. They were like, Susie, you cuss. Get in that line. Yes, you do. You cussed me out that time in the lunch line. Aunt Johnny, you get in that line. You be cussing. Yes, you do. Now, on your hair, me cuss. It's kids, you know, to go cry, you know. Everybody got in that line, and that was the whole day. She kept us in line one by one, sat us on her lap while we told cuss words that we said. And when we said these cuss words, she cried. About a fifth, sixth one, nobody wanted to cuss because it was hurting our teacher. And every time we would say, oh, you say that? And she would cry. I mean, serious. It was hurting her heart. I had to tell her that moment for me was like a salvation. I didn't accept Jesus at that moment, but I had stopped cussing from that fifth grade moment. I was going to church. I was going to Sunday school. I was in Church of God in Christ. I was in the Sunshine Band. But something about that moment stopped me from cussing. And I called her as a young preacher, and I wanted to tell her the difference she made in my life that when I was in fifth grade. And guess what Miss Ford did when I called her on the phone? Cried again. She went to crying again, because after all the years of people she taught, and even disappointment of hearing that some of them didn't make it through school or some of them went to jail, my call reminded her of how much she loved teaching and her vocation. I wanted to tell the story all in, so you will pick up the phone and remind the person who trained you and instructed you and raised you to the best of their ability how much you appreciate them. Pick up that phone and call your granddaddy. Pick up that phone. Don't wait till his birthday. Don't wait till Christmas. Call him tonight. Call him tomorrow and share and communicate. Daddy, you didn't have to do what you did. You sacrificed for us. Sometimes you upset me, but I thank you for your sternness. I thank you for your firmness. Come on. You're grown now. You ain't no baby. You ought to be able to look back at some of the things your parents did and say, thank you. You are hard on me. You ain't no child no more. You grown. You should have mature eyes about certain things your parents did. Yeah.
1: Like when my daddy didn't buy me no bicycle for Christmas, and bought me some Britannica encyclopedias. I was mad for a while. But when it was time to write them research papers, I went right up in that closet and got them Britannica encyclopedias. Somebody came by, a salesman or something, told him he had a deal. Knocked on the front door, sir. And he, I'm about to buy my kids some encyclopedias. I don't know how he did that. And for Christmas, he took us to a closet. Lord help us. But now I'm thankful. I love research. I love research. Where you think the seed started? It started with those encyclopedias. I'm trying to stir you to start communicating with those who encouraged you. And this is the other point. Stop acting like you're as good as you are today by your own self. Somebody poured into your life. Stop being arrogant and cocky and acting like nobody supported you. Somewhere down in your life, somebody sowed some good seed in your life. Get rid of all that bitterness about this person who didn't do nothing. God always send the angel to help your life out. And if it wasn't from the people you thought it should be from, yet God still sent somebody to love on you and to share with you. So get rid of all that bitterness.
2: bitterness and frustration about who didn't do it and thank God for who did do it. Communicate to the one who teaches and instructs you in good things. Communicate. Say, I appreciate that. Do the same for my friends. My good friend here tonight, wave your hand, my good friend, my brother, Prophet Apostle Lee Lyons. Yeah, man, I appreciate you, man. Y'all give it up for my friend. Come on now. That's my friend. He's giving me good instruction, good wisdom. Come on now, don't be mad at me. Get you some good friends. I got me some. Don't be mad at me. I got me some good friends. Amen. When he walked in tonight, I said, man, you want to preach? You got something to say? No. He said, man, I just come to catch up with y'all. See, that's what friends do. So share and communicate with those who are instructors. See, I got 5 minutes. All right, let's go to Psalms 124. Psalms 124. We talked about sheer determination. We talked about other people who have encouraged you. Share with them. When you share with them, that becomes part of their harvest. From sowing seed in your life. Psalms 124. Psalms 124. Psalms 124. Starts off with an if. If it had not been. Come on, we got to give credit for where credit is due. See, this ignores your determination. This ignores your friends and your family and all the other great people. If it had not been the Lord who was on our side, now may Israel say. So this is like a corporate thing for the believers. It says not only just you, Providence Charity, not just you, Elder Ezekiel, not just you, Sister Kim, not just you, Sister Sean. It says now may Israel say. So it's like me being bold enough to say that I can jump out in the clear blue and say, I know the Lord has brought you out. I ain't got to ask you for your testimony. I ain't got to ask you for everything you've been through. I can ask as friends. I can give a corporate decree to everybody and say, the Lord has been on your side. Verse 2, if it had not been the Lord, this is they're repeating after the first verse. If it had not been the Lord who was on our side, when men rose up against us, they had swallowed us up quick. When their wrath was kindled against us, then the waters had overwhelmed us. The stream had gone over our. And so they describe these attacks like a drowning. Like water that will come and drown you. All right. It would have came over our soul. Then the proud waters had gone over our soul. Blessed be the Lord who hath not given us as prey to their teeth. He didn't leave us. He didn't forsake us. Hallelujah. He didn't allow this thing to overtake us or overwhelm us. We were in it, but it didn't overwhelm us. It tried to take us down under the water, but the Lord pushed us back up. Come on, y'all. He's the lifter of our head. Have you ever been in some deep water that you felt like you was about to go under, but the Lord kept lifting you up? Come on. He's the lifter of our head. Thought I was going under. Thought I was going to never make it. You ain't never been in no deep water in the beach, and you on your tippy toes bouncing. Charlie, I ain't gonna swim with that. I know it. We got to get some beaches around here so y'all can have some experiences. I know it's hard to do that kind of stuff in the Wakulla River because it's cold and stuff like that. But get on over to the beach and you'll be lifting your head to get make sure you don't go under the water. Verse 7, our soul is escaped as a bird out of the snare of the fowlers. The snare is broken and we are escaped. He began to describe the freedom he has experienced from the traps of life. Things that was going to trap you against your weakness. Things that were going to trap you. Come on now. I know you wanted that guy real bad, but you now looking back thanking God that you did not get into that relationship. Or you looking back and glad he broke your heart. Now you wanted to be with him in that season, but he broke your heart. And now that you're mature, you're looking back tomorrow. Thank you for leaving me. Thank you. See, when you get mature, you can look back at stuff and say, I was crazy to want it, but it was a snare, and he broke me out of it. Y'all ain't saying nothing before I met my honey girl. There's a whole lot of crazy things I wanted to do, but I look back over my life, and I say, son, y'all ain't saying nothing. Thank you, Lord. Yeah, I ain't saying nothing. He broke the snare out. He broke us out of it. He broke the trap. He wouldn't allow the

0: escaping, and now we are free. We are escaped. Verse 8, our help is in the name of the Lord who made the heaven and the earth. Will you clap your hands and give God praise if you could attest that the Lord has kept you from your enemy and the Lord has even kept you from yourself. I thank God that the things I thought I wanted that I can look back now and I'm glad he didn't answer my prayer. I'm glad he didn't move as fast as I wanted him to move when I thought, move now, move now. And he said, no, this ain't good for you. Move, move, move. Now that I'm looking back over my life, I recognize his delay was a blessing. I'm not mad that he took so long to do it. His delay was even a blessing. His delay was still protecting me. There are many ways he protected me, many ways he kept me, and today I'm free from so much because of the Lord was on my side.
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1: Greetings, greetings. God bless you all. Amen. God bless you. We thank God for each one of you that are tuned in today. Amen. This is yours truly, the Master Prophet, Dr. Lenny Corn, the third of Kingdom Wisdom Ministry. Amen. We're excited. Amen. We thank God for each one that will be reaching out, and those, amen, that have said how this radio ministry has been a blessing to them. And we thank God that you all tuned in every Friday. Amen. And we are on Speaking the Word of God. Amen. And you also could call us, amen, at area code 850-671-1450. This is yours truly, Master Prophet Dr. Lenny Corn, the third of Kingdom Wisdom Ministry. I thank God for each one of you tuning in. Thank God for beautiful Queen Dr. Lady C. We got everything together. God bless you, CC. You got it. Praise the Lord. I'm excited. But listen, we want to continue off the subject of conversation that we have been dealing with concerning Seek Ye the Kingdom. Seek ye first the kingdom, because we're in the most crucial time right now, and people got to really understand there's so many different things that people are pushing nowadays. And if you don't understand, if you don't have the Holy Ghost to discern these words and discern certain messages, you'll find yourself becoming into a place of idolatry, falling into a place of a cult, falling into a place of where your ancestors have begun to studying how they got the family all jacked up. Because you must understand that when God says seek ye first the kingdom, amen, because we know the kingdom does not meat and drink, amen, but it's joy, it is life in the Holy Ghost, it's peace. Because why? That word kingdom, amen, first we look at the word seek. The word seek means darash. Seek means to darash or bakwash. Darash means to search, means to search out. Amen. To search out, to inquire, to consult, care. Amen. That seeking God for his truth. Amen. And deep application of the heart. And bakwash means to look for. It's to look for. Amen. Means to look for, to strive after, to request. Amen. After something useful, physical, or looking, amen, for a specific person or object. And zitor, the zitor means to, amen, to search for and investigate or to desire. Amen. To desire. That's why the Bible says you need to desire spiritual gifts. Amen. Even when you desire the Holy Ghost. Amen. So these are the things of concerning seek. Amen. Because why? This is the time that we must begin to seek the kingdom. Amen. When Jesus began to come on the scene, people was blown out the water. They was trying to figure out, who is this man that is talking about kingdom? We never heard of such that they thought he was talking about, amen, in the place of Rome, and thought he was talking about all different other places. But he was talking about the kingdom of God that was on the inside of him, because they did not know they was talking to, amen, God himself. But he was dressed up, amen, in flesh, and became the Son of God as well as the Son of Man. They began to get them all type of different revelation that began to blow their mind, because God wants to give us to a place where he wants to blow your mind and get you out of just the surface level and take you to a deep place and deep dimensions and deep realms of the spirit. Because why? Amen. The scripture, the deep called upon the deep. So in the book of Matthew, let's go to Matthew real quick. Matthew chapter 6. The Bible says, seek ye first the kingdom of God and his righteousness, and all these things shall be added unto you. But seek ye first. We tell you the word seek means also to darash or bakwash. Amen. To seek after. This is the time to seek after. Many of you right now have stopped seeking because you said, well, God, I don't know what's going on in my life, and you just ain't hearing me, so I'm not going to seek after you. You know, I'm just wasting my time because maybe it's meant for me to live like this. But that's a life in the pits of hell, because a lot of you got to understand that people, amen, got to understand that when you're seeking God, you're just not seeking him for spiritual gift, but you seek him to find out why these certain things have come forth in my family, why I'm dealing with certain bloodlines and certain, amen, sickness, and why we have certain disease, and why there's certain struggles that's going on. Because you must understand, when people who practice sin, transgression, or trespass in their lifestyle are bent in directions. Iniquities enter into the blood. Iniquities enter into the blood and transfer from one generation to another. Hear that again. It enters into the blood and transfer from one generation to another. This is the reason why people are inherent blood transfer curses from their ancestors. Blood transfer curses. Amen. And find out that their ancestors practiced sin or transgressed a way of life that creates iniquity and curses in the bloodline. That's why we got to get into a place of seeking. Not just, amen, I'm seeking God for a house, but we need to understand why these struggles. That's why you find out in certain families and people lifestyle, fornication, murder, hate, a womanized, jealousy, divorce, idolatry, abuse, anger, you know, unforgiveness, greed, idolatry, gossip, alcoholism, stealing, grudges, and because why certain things have happened where there have been people that worship parts of, amen, other different things, such as you have people that practice false religions, such as Hindu, Buddhism, all these different things, and they practice Jehovah's Witnesses and Scientologists and all this right here, and Confucius. And then some people begin to practice out the footstool and dead ancestors and calling on dead ancestors and tree spirits or water marine spirits or shrines or forest spirits or even altars, because you'll be surprised if certain people say, I got these altars in my house, but you don't know, it might be an evil altar that you have built up because you are summoning evil spirits, amen, to attack an individual. You have people that loves to get in witchcraft, they love to get in black magic, horoscope, the cult, the yoga, Eastern Star, New Age, they dealing with all type of things, witchcraft, they table tapping, some people are soul traveling, and some people are in, you know, astral projector, fortune telling, different things that will cause hindrance in your life. And some of you might get mad. Some people are practicing Freemasonry and all these different things. And you must understand the Bible says you're going to love one and hate the other. You can't serve two masters. You cannot serve two masters. I know I said some things that probably got some of you on the edge, but it's so true because we find out we have people that are clairvoyants, and they are also and rollism with that rose. Like, if you ever notice people that have a shirt with the cross on it and the rose, that is a certain type of image of idolatry of people that begin to serve, amen, concerning human, just everything is good and everything is nice, and begin to tap into their own intuition, where they forget all about the power of the Holy Ghost, forget about God. It's about tapping to another being. When you find people that are dealing with the clairvoyance, they're dealing with also trying to operate within the third eye, that's another teacher, but they try to deal with the third eye because they try to deal with the location, try to deal with certain things. Anything that, amen, that when it, God deals with the fivefold ministry, or when he deals, amen, you'll find that the false gods and false religions always try to mimic the things of God because they believe in supernatural powers and even have to deal with the dark side, such as people have dealing with now marine coast spirits, and some people are dealing with ancestral spirits or table tapping or astral projecting, where people, amen, wants to get caught up and causing themselves to come into a place where they want to project themselves into other houses and try to be something deep. So these are certain spirits that will come into a bloodline, especially the altars that people have built up, the evil altars where they have built up with the candles and they burn in certain incense and talking about this how you're going to get the power. You get the power from the Holy Ghost. You get the power from God. Jesus said, I want you to seek ye first the kingdom, because a lot of you have been practicing superstitious things and these different rituals that have come into your life that is causing you to be buying. That's why you see people that are practicing voodoo and all this, because people today idolize and worship things. And that's why you find people so jacked up. And the scripture said in Lamentations 5 and 7, it said, our fathers sinned and are no more, and we, or the children, bear their punishment. Because why? If we continue to practice any of the things that you open yourself to curses, you open yourself up to curses. That's why sometimes it's hard for people to move further, to get beyond these certain things in their life. Because why? Certain curses have come forth. And granted, the enemy legal grounds, it give the enemy legal grounds to torment I'm going to say that again. Give the enemy legal grounds to torment. Because why? Whatever man sow, that what he shall also reap. And so you must understand that in Psalms 11:3 says, if the foundation is destroyed, what can the righteous do? Now, evil foundation is when, catch this, evil foundation is when your bloodlines or your family tree is cursed. It's cursed. And the curse has the ability to affect members that's in your family. As a matter of fact, and if it's not broken in the name of Jesus, the word, amen, the word of the Lord, amen, that thing will continue to stay linger. And you'll be surprised how people still have leviathans and python spirits that are suffocating their ability from moving forward in the realm of the spirit. That's why we cannot continue to practice these false religions, the idolatry, the occults that establish evil foundation in lives. That's why Jesus said, seek ye first the kingdom. Seek ye first the kingdom. Seek ye first the kingdom. Because why? Amen. In the book of Deuteronomy chapter 24 verse 16 say, fathers shall not be put to death for their children, nor children be put to death for their fathers. Each is die of his own sin. Each is die of his own sin. What that scripture said, let every man work out their own soul and salvation with fear and trembling. Because why? Amen. What do you mean by quoting this man of God? What are you saying, man of God? This proverb has been saying this here. The father eats sour grapes, and the children's teeth are set on the edge. That's Ezekiel 18:2. Amen. Because in those days, they should no longer say that the fathers have eaten sour grapes and the children's teeth are on the edge. Jeremiah 31:29. Because why? These are dealing with the footholds and strongholds, spirits, that, amen, that people have been caught up in. And you could be born again. You could be born again, but don't even know there's strongholds, amen, and footholds that would keep you bound, keep you bound, keep you entangled. Because why? The scriptures prove that under the new covenant, the born-again believers shouldn't be under the generations or inherit curses of their ancestors, amen, or their parents. Because while we're under the covenant of the blood of Jesus, but we know we must begin to denounce these things. That's why the scriptures say, seek ye first the kingdom. Seek ye first the kingdom. Because why? A stronghold can be defined in the area of your life that is heavily occupied, influenced, and controlled by either God or the devil. It could be controlled by God or the devil. And they could be positive strongholds or negative strongholds. A positive stronghold is when God becomes your refuge. That's why the scripture says, for the Lord is my refuge and my fortress and my strength. And when a child of God dwells in the secret place, when a child of God dwells in the secret place under the shadow of the Almighty, they dwell in the stronghold of God. The devil cannot touch them or cannot touch you as long as you dwell in the presence of God. Outside of God, the enemy could do whatever he want to do. He could run roughshod, and sometimes he don't bother you because he already have you anyway. Because while some Christian responsibility become a stronghold and believe life, that's why it comes through praying. It comes through your praying. It comes through your fasting. Amen. And your worship and your praise and living holy. And living holy can be a positive stronghold. Living holy. Because without holiness and righteousness, no man shall see the Lord. Living holy. Amen. Letting go all the past. Letting go the things how you feel about somebody. That sin that you don't see. Which is the stuff on the inside. The hate, the jealousy, the rage. That's iniquity. You got to let these things go. Because if not, these become strong. That's why the Bible says seek ye first, because he's trying to tell you, I want you to get yourself together first. Because why? As you get yourself together, then you become, amen, to a place where now you have broke the strongholds, and your children don't have to live like that. Amen. I'm talking to somebody up here, because God is about to set somebody free, because somebody had been wrestling for a long time and you've been saying, God, what should I do? The God is saying, you got to seek ye first the kingdom. Some chase after chariots, some chase after horses, but this is after now the kingdom of God. Because why? any time that house had been swept clean and that spirit leave, it goes out and looking for a dry place that it may come back and bring seven more spirits along with them. Seven more, which means now the one you was dealing with, but now you have seven more, which means eight. Amen. That is influenced because that one spirit has influenced the rest of them. And so you thought you were dealing with this. Now you're dealing with that, all these different things, because when you get out of the place of seeking first the kingdom, when you get out of the realm of seeking the kingdom, what is the kingdom? This the kingdom. What is the kingdom? The kingdom of God, which, amen, also it's the kingdom word means to rule. The Hebrew Greek word is the mamoka. It's the mamoka, which means to rule or in the realm of the or domain. It's rule in the realm or domain or like a state or a country. When you begin to or it's called the bisu, which is the Hebrew Greek word the bisu, which means you rule over territory, you rule over states. Amen. Some of you got to take back your community, take back your territory, because why? God will place you in a certain location in your life. Jabez said this right. He said, "Lord, I need you right now." He was seeking God. He said, "My mother put a spell on me because she gave me a name that she gave it out of bitterness. She gave me a name out of sorrow." He said, "But if you bless me, if you bless me, enlarge my coast, enlarge my territory, bless me, that keep me from evil," because he knew he was up under a word curse. He knew he was up under a spell because his mother let him know, "I named you out of my bitterness and out of my sorrow." See, some of you are a little shy. Some of you got to come into a place and you're seeking God to break certain things, because you'll be surprised at how some of your parents have your mother conceive you, or how you was conceived, and maybe it was out of anger, or you know they didn't want you, maybe they want to abandon you. And sometimes you, because that blood, and you get to catch this, is in that bloodline, and it calls some of you. Now you come to a place of rejection, like Jabez. He was in a place of rejection, he was in a place of bitterness, he was in a place of hurt, he was in a place of embarrassment, because it looked like everybody else were prospering around him. Just like some of you feel like a lot of people are prospering around you, and you say, "I'm the good guy, I'm the good girl, I never done anything wrong. Why is these things?" That's when you have to seek God, because you got to look at, amen, who was a messenger, who spoke that word over your life. Because that's why we got to be careful as believers. You have the power of life or death in your tongue. That tongue could be a deadly weapon. Can blessings and curse come out of the same faucet, out of the same mouth? Amen. You must be careful. And I'm speaking to somebody right now. God is going to bring you out of that place of rejection. God gonna bring you out of that place of struggle. Jabez said, "If you do it, God, it'll keep me from evil." And what God did, he blessed him more beyond all his brethren, because he knew, amen, he had to get from up under that stronghold, that evil stronghold, not the positive, but the evil stronghold that had him in bondage. I'm talking to some of you right now. Some of you got to realize, amen, that God wants to bring you out of certain strongholds. God wants to do something new in your life that's going to blow your mind. You must understand this right here, because some of you got to realize, amen, there's activity that you can find refuge in the things of God. You can find protection, find provision. Jabez wanted to find provision. He needed God. Solomon said he sought God because Solomon was now being placed into an area of his life where God was going to make him become a king, amen, and walk in his daddy's shoes. And Solomon said, I'm not big enough to walk in my father's shoes. My father know the things of God. He walked in the realms of the things of God. My father, amen, had fought, and he was God's man. And now, God, you give me a throne. And what did he do? He sought the kingdom of God. He sought the blessing. He sought God, amen, to find out the righteousness, amen, the perfect moral, the purity and the justice, and he wanted a great relationship with God. He sought after God, and God, what he did, he did not seek for money. He did not seek for the lies of the enemies. He sought, amen, to get wisdom, because he was going to lead a group of people that, amen, that he felt he was not big enough, strong enough, or more intelligent to lead. And what God did, God made him the most wisest man ever and the most richest man that ever be on the planet earth because he sought after the things of God. See, some of you right now, you got to keep on pressing no matter what it looked like. You have to keep on pressing, keep on enduring. Endure hardness as a good soldier. People need to understand. The Bible says Jesus told his disciples, say, listen, when I'm going to leave, but I'm not going to leave you comfortless. I'm going to send you back something that's gonna cause you, amen, to have discernment, walk empowerment, because I was your power as long as I was here with you. But I'm not going to leave you comfortless. He told them, go in the upper room and begin to seek after the kingdom. Don't seek after for a car, house, a spouse. Seek after the power. And after they were seeking for the dunamis of the Holy Ghost, the Bible say they began to speak in other tongues. And when people see them, they was astonished because they were speaking in languages that they never knew they could speak in. Amen. Because they sought after God. They waited until the Holy Ghost came. Sometimes we seek, but we stop seeking because we don't wait long enough. We need hapomone, which means patience. Let patience work have its perfect works in you. Because sometimes in the midst of your seeking, God don't always answer. Daniel sought God for 20 days. Amen. We're really 21. When Daniel talked to God the first day, God heard him. But the Bible say the prince of Persia was holding the prayers. And so 20 more days came forth. And all of a sudden, that's when the angel of the Lord say, we heard your prayers, but there was some, amen, congested in the atmosphere. See, some of you got to realize that God hearing your prayers, but there's some congested things that are going on in the realm of the spirit, and God is ready to give some of you results, but you cannot, amen, get weary in your well-doing, because you must understand Psalms 18:2 said, the Lord is my rock and my fortress and my deliverer. My God is my rock in whom whom I take refuge. He is my shield and my horn and my salvation and my stronghold. You must understand you have a rock, a stronghold, amen, that God wants to do some things in your life. The Lord is your refuge for the oppressed, a stronghold in times of trouble. Psalms 9:9. Again, the Lord is a refuge of the oppressed, a stronghold in the times of trouble. Now, what is negative strongholds? Negative stronghold is when our lives are controlled and manipulated and influenced by, dominated by the flesh and by the devil and his demons. By the devil and his demons. Oh, I'm a man of God. I'm a child of God. I don't have demons. I don't have problems in my life, because as long as I gave Jesus my hand, I shook the pastor's hand, I shook Ralph's hand, and I got water baptized, everything is all right. The devil is a liar. Amen. You must understand the way I say seek ye kingdom, because why? He wants to show you dimensions. He wants to show you things right now of ancestral spirits that probably been, amen, plaguing in your family life, when it does not have to plague you. Because why? Negative strongholds working in someone's life. Amen. The devil put limitation and restrictions on you. Amen. It put restrictions and limitations on you, because negative stronghold puts you into, amen, an individual in Satan's bondage and oppress. That's why the Bible says in 2 Corinthians 10:3-4, we're going to take calls in just a minute, 850-671-1450. The Bible says, for though we walk in the flesh, we do not war according to the flesh. For the weapons of our warfare are not carnal, but they're mighty in God for pulling down stronghold. I want to pray for some individual. Call me right now, 850-671-1450. If you're loving this on Facebook, you can call us, amen, and those that's also in the radio area, the listening, call us. We want to pray for you, because why? This is the time to seek the things of God. And amen, we're here to bring confirmation, to pray you out of some certain things, because why? God wants to break the stronghold, but it's going to come forth by seeking the kingdom of God, not seeking out the title, not seeking after trying to be a prophet, trying to be an apostle, trying to be a bishop, but seeking God now, because why? He wants to set you free. God God, when God wants to set an individual free, he will send a man of God in your midst. He will send a prophet in your midst. When he wanted to send Israel free, amen, what did he do? He raised up Moses. Because why? Moses' name means to draw out. Israel was in bondage, amen, and the oppressor came and put them in bondage because why? They hadn't stopped practicing certain things, have fell under the laws of the Egyptian, forgot about who their God is. And so when God raised up Moses, Moses was bringing them back, amen, to let them know who God is. Some of you have not recognized who God is in the long time, but I'm telling you, in this hour of the time, as you continue to seek God, amen, seek ye first the kingdom, amen, seek after God, people seek it after everything else but the power of God. And that's why the enemy don't feel threatened, because why? The enemy could keep you seeking not the materialistic things, after the things of the flesh. But when you begin to seek after the realms in the spirit, seek for that new dimension, that amen, and then that allow that purpose to begin to manifest, that call to begin to make it sure, you'll begin to see the amen that you have become a threat to the enemy. Because why? We must understand, we got to begin to deal with these evil stronghold by seeking the kingdom of God. 2 Samuel 5-7 said, and the king and his men went to Jerusalem against the Jebusites. The Jebusite would mean continue to jab at you, continue to jab at you. Some of you got folks that's always standing constantly jabbing at you. They keep jabbing at you. In the land, amen, the habits of the land which who David spoke, saying, you should not come here, but the blind in the lane will repel you. Needless, David took the stronghold of Zion, that is in the city of David. Sin is a major cause of strongholds in many lives. It always starts with the footholds. It always starts with the foothold. That's why we must seek ye first the kingdom of God. You can call us 850-671-1450. Amen. I know many of you probably taking notes. Amen. Because it's very important. Because why? We got to seek God. Even pastor need to begin to seek ye first the kingdom, so that God can give that fresh revelation to give to the people, because this is the time where the enemy is laughing, because you got sheep that are starving and the pastors are getting fat. I'm saying this because that the scripture said, amen, that the sheep will become lame and the pastors will get fat, because they're not seeking after the things of God. We give them hype, we give them motivation message, but we need to teach them about the realms of the spirit, because God wants to bring you to the realm of the spirit, so you can understand about a foothold. Amen. Which is dealing with the compromise sin. Amen. That's how the enemy wants Aiden now. He wants us to begin to compromise. That brings the foothold. When you begin to compromise, when believers start compromising with sin, amen, a foothold is established. That means the door is open. The door is open. God bless you, Carla. How you doing?
2: I am grateful and I'm thankful. Thank you for that message today.
1: Oh,
2: amen. To God be the glory. It's powerful. And I tell you, I almost, amen, I'm riding with my personal care, but I almost had to shack up in this car right here. Amen. To God be the glory. But I thank God, amen, that we was at a place, amen, where we can get our praise on. So I'm thankful for that message today, because that message was for me today. You know, and you said something so profound, man of God.
1: Yes, ma'am.
2: Jabbing. There's so many times that people jab at you because of who you are, and people jab at you because of what you don't have that they have. But I know a God that sits high and looks low, amen, to God be glory, that'll reach way down, that'll reach way down and pick us up out of the miry clay and place our feet back on solid ground. I'm a living testimony.
1: Yes, ma'am.
2: To tell you, God can, God will take a nothing and a nobody and make somebody out of. I'm here today because of God's grace and God's mercy.
1: God,
2: I'm so grateful
1: you
2: for the message today.
1: Okay.
2: I received that message. Hallelujah. In the name of Jesus, I received that message today.
1: Oh, my God. What is your name, ma'am? What is your name?
2: I am Evangelist Sheila Slater.
1: Oh, God bless you, woman of God. Where are you calling us from?
2: I'm in Tallahassee, but I'm from Camilla, Georgia.
1: Okay, you're from Camilla, Georgia. All right, I go to Camilla oftentimes. I used to go and preach for my good friend, Apostle Miller, there. I used
2: yes.
1: To go, yes, ma'am. I'm glad you're enjoying the word every Friday we're on. Amen. I'm going to pray for you real quick if you got time. Amen.
2: I got some.
1: All right, Father, we thank you for the woman of God. We thank you for the evangelist. And I hear the Spirit of the Lord say, in this hour, continue to be encouraged. Because God said he's going to begin to lift you back up. Because that was a certain place that you was in, like you said about the jail, but they tried to dethrone you and your certain state. And I hear the Spirit of the Lord say you're finna get your prayer language back, which means you're finna go back into the deeper tongues now, into the things of God, because there was a time you used to spend a lot of intimacy time with God, but seemed like a lot of distraction have come. But God says bring you back into that womb where he's gonna begin to birth the things that he started in your life, and that's the word of the Lord.
2: Thank you, God. Thank you, God. I receive that.
1: God bless you, woman of God. Amen. 850-671-1450. Amen. You can call in. Let's thank God. Because why? You must understand that as you seek ye first the kingdom of God, because God wants to, amen, to get you into a place. That's why we are recognized. You got to understand. Things started as a foothold. It was a foothold with demons. Amen. God bless you, Carla. How you doing?
3: Good, good. I'm calling the prayer for me and my family.
1: Okay, where you calling us from, ma'am?
3: From Vero.
1: Vero Beach. All right. Father God, we pray right now in the mighty name of Jesus. God, I thank you for what you're doing. I thank you for what you have already done. I just hear the Spirit of the Lord told me to tell you, you come out, but it bring you right back again. You come out, and the Spirit always bring you right back. You do good for about 5-6 days. Next thing you know, that Spirit, instead of trying to swallow you, this stronghold, instead of trying to swallow you up, it's trying to instead of swallow you. Amen. It's like you come out, but it drags you back.
3: Yes.
1: But God told me to tell your daughter, he hear your cry. He said, in this hour, it's not about nobody else. It's about you. You cannot be, I'm going to just say it with no disrespect, you cannot be too soft right now when you taking back who you are.
3: Yes.
1: Nothing else matter now. Just about you. You cannot allow your feelings, your emotions to get involved. You got to become violent in this hour.
3: Yes.
1: The Bible says the kingdom of heaven suffer violent, but the violent take it back by force. You have to take back now.
3: Yes, God, I take it back by force.
1: There you go. Amen. God bless you, woman of God. Amen. 850-671-1450. We're talking about seek ye first the kingdom. Because why? This is the time. Many of you right now, you say, man of God, I need to call in. I need to get in right now. Because you know what? I'm tired of this stronghold, these footholds that have taken place in my life. Because you must understand the enemy's job is to come to steal, kill, and destroy. And things around you will be getting destroyed. Things around you will be deteriorating. Things around you will be crumbling because you have not gotten to the place and begin to acknowledge where the footholds are. Amen. Again, that's the area of compromising. It's the area of compromising. Even when preachers are continuing to get soft in passage in that message because they don't want to offend nobody. You're putting people back into, amen, a foothold. You're putting them back into a place, amen, that's what there is. You're making them feel that it's all right to just live like this. It's all right to just be half church and half, amen, in the world. The devil's a lie because there's a lot of soft messages that are going forth now where bringing people into a place of footholds. Amen. Because why? We don't want to lose nobody at the church. We don't want to lose our number one tither or our big giver. So we're going to keep you in that foothold. We're going to keep compromising and give you sweet words because we want you to like us. We want to be the most popular pastor. We want to be the pastor that everybody love in the community. But you must understand, you're not helping them. You're destroying them because why? You're opening

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1: These are strongholds that the enemy will try to bring in your life. And then we're trying to use the word, oh, grace, ain't grace going to come? Yes, must we continue sin that grace may abound? Amen. You don't know how long your grace, you don't know how the measure of your grace. Just because somebody else doing it, that don't mean you could do it. They might have that extended grace. David had a grace on his life, and people didn't understand why God ain't killed him, because David was chosen by God to break strongholds. He noticed how the strongholds came when his son, amen, killed his brother. And then his other son, amen, excuse me, the same son, turned around and tried to take the throne from his own father. These were strongholds, because while David did something that was wrong, David took Uriah's wife, amen, and killed the man, because he thought it was over with, but it was not over with. This broke strongholds. His son died, and then weapons of his own children began to manifest, where his sons, amen, desired their own sister. You must understand, anytime you decide to do what you want to do, it might not affect you, but it will affect something that's close to you. Amen. You call us at 850-671-1450. The lines are still up. We're praying for each one of you. God bless you, Doc. Amen. Listen, the Bible says this right here. The Bible talks about, because in the book of Mark, chapter 3, no man can enter a strong man's house and carry off his possessions unless he first ties or bind up the strong man, then he can rob the house. Some of you need to call the police because your house is being robbed right now. Call the cops because your house has been robbed. Because why? The enemy is coming in to steal, kill, and destroy, taking away your possessions, taking away your identity, taking away your things that, amen, you know, worked hard for, stealing you of, amen, of your love, stealing you, even might be your material things. You got to be careful, because the, amen, the enemy come to kill, steal, and destroy. Because why? Strongholds can be established in your life by generation curses and occult curses. Amen. These strongholds could bring on, amen, stealing. It could bring on fear, depression, anxiety attacks, postpartum, stress, disorder, all type of such things that these strongholds does. Amen. Strongholds, amen, is serious. That's why we must seek ye first the kingdom. Amen. Get into a Bible-based church where the word has been preached, where the Holy Ghost is there. Because why? We got to get on our face and begin to seek after God. Not praying for 5 minutes, not praying for 10 minutes. We need to really get into the threshing floor. We need to really press now. Amen. Well, people say we're doing community prayer. We're going to do it. But no 5 and cute minutes trying to see who could pray the best. We ain't trying to see who could pray the best. We're trying to now to deal with this stuff, because your children right now is at risk. Your mind is at risk. Your home is at risk, because you must understand, again, how can the enemy enter a strong man's house and carry off his possession? First, he must tie up the strong man of the house. He must bind up the strong man of the house. That's why we got to understand the Bible says, I give you the power to bind and the power to loose. Because you must understand, God is trying to break certain curses out of your life. The spirit of poverty. In Deuteronomy 28 talks about that. Deuteronomy 28 verse 17 through 48 talks about that. Amen. Concerning the finances. Some of you need to seek the kingdom and say, God, I'm always giving, I'm always sowing. Why it seems like I'm putting my hand in an empty bag? Why is no money is coming for? Because it might be a stronghold, might be a curse. Amen. Time of money get in your hand, you can't keep it. You try to put a business together, it's always failed. That is a spirit, and you need to begin to serve notice on that, because that is a spirit of financial insignificance. That's a spirit of lack. That's a spirit of debt. And when you always borrow, you're in place of bankruptcy, never be able to save, problems at work, financial setbacks. These are spirits. That's why you need to seek God. God, what's going on? Why is this going on? It might be, amen, sometimes you want to bless people, but you can't bless everybody, because some people might have a stronghold of poverty, and they might be cursed, and you're around here casting your pearls to the swine. You better be careful. Oh, they on the streets, they homeless. I better help them, because the Bible says, look out for them. He didn't say everybody, because even John and Peter, matter of fact, Peter and them said, silver and gold have I none, but such I have I give unto thee. Rise up and walk. We ain't forget.

0: No money, get up on your legs and walk. They gave him strength. Some of you right here, the enemy is using that, and you don't mess around trying to bless somebody who God had cursed. Amen. You must understand, some people going through these strongholds, why you need to seek the kingdom of God, why this sickness is going on. And the book of Deuteronomy talks about that again. Deuteronomy 21 through 60 talks about how, amen, certain sickness, hereditary sickness come in, incurable diseases, terminal diseases, that are hitting lives right now. You got more people in the church that are sick than people who don't serve God. You got more pastors right now on bed rest than those, amen, who don't serve God. They walk around here free, exercising with gym clothes. And you got church folks laying in the hospital telling them, pray for me, and taking snapshots with tubes. And no, where they do that at? The devil's a lie. Where they do that at? Sick folks that's supposed to be, amen, that's supposed to be kingdom dominion people that have authority, that have rank, and they're sick. That's bikers. The world is doing better than the church seem like it. They're living the life. They enjoy. They got their windows down. They got their little. They got their little water cooler back there in the back. They enjoy themselves. And church folk around here bound up, angry, frustrated, depressed. Amen. Feeling disfavored. Amen. Going through bitterness. Amen. They ain't got no friend. All this crazy talk. These are strongholds that needs to be broken off of your life. Even sometimes people go through disfavor where people constantly don't take you seriously. Amen. And you need to seek God. That's why Jabez say, God, you got to do something in my life, because these folks are not taking me serious. I need to seek you right now, because I know you have purpose on my life. You gave me an identity, but the words that are over my head, some of you need to cast down the words and start letting people speak into your ear gates and saying what you're not. Amen. I refuse to let somebody tell me, amen, what I cannot be. If I was riding in a regular car and you say your car raggedy and you ask me for a ride, I pull over the side of the road and tell you, get out and walk. You walk. Come on. Y'all ain't talking up here. Because see, some of you let people curse your stuff. You let people curse your stuff. That's why it's time to seek God. When you seek God, amen, you seek the kingdom, you begin to learn his language. You begin to speak those things that are not as though they were. When you seek the kingdom of God, you walk by faith, not by sight. When you seek the kingdom of God, all these things will overtake. He will call all the blessings to overtake you. When you seek ye first the kingdom of God, healing is the children's bread. When you seek the kingdom of God, he will wound for my transgression, bruised for my iniquities, chastised peace shall be upon the stripes I am here. When you seek ye the kingdom of God, amen, you know you don't wrestle against flesh and blood, but against principality and powers and rulers of darkness and spiritual wickedness. When you seek ye the kingdom of God, amen, you're blessing the city, blessing the field, blessing your coming in, blessing your going out. When you seek ye the kingdom of God, if you walk upright before him, he said, I will hold no good thing before you. I will hold no good thing from you. If you seek ye first the kingdom of God, he said, he that anointed is placed in my hand cannot be other plucked out. But we don't know the word no more. We don't seek God. We're seeking the dance. We're seeking and running around and all this and seeking the title. It's time to seek kingdom. It's time to get kingdom business. Listen, for the next few minutes, let's take some calls now. 671-1450. We're going to probably teach on some of this a little later. Those that are watching live, you can call in 850-671-1450. Amen. We're ready to pray for you, because some of you right now, you need prayer right now. You don't pray, but you feel like your prayers is not being heard. Right now, you're exhausted. You're tired. You're going through argumental stuff. Even some of your marriages might be jacked up. You got strife going on. You got disrespect going on around you. God wants to bring some... Amen. He wants to solve your problems right now. The power of God wants to meet you where you at. God bless Carter. How you doing?
1: I'm all right. I'm highly favored and blessed.
0: All right, now highly favored and blessed. Who I'm speaking with?
1: You're speaking with Mrs. Otley.
0: Hey, Mrs. Otley, you are very faithful. You enjoying the word?
1: Yes, I am.
0: All right. Father, we pray for Sister Otley. We continue that you continue to bless her for her faithfulness. And we thank you for what you're doing and what you have already done. In Jesus' name, amen. Sister Otley, I want you to continue to be my witness. And you let everybody know what time we come on every Friday. You hear me?
1: Amen. I will do that.
0: Be my witness and get them all on the radio. Tell them, come see a man.
1: I hear you, and I thank you.
0: I thank you too, Sister Allen. God bless you. 850-670-1450. We'll take your prayer request right now. We're ready to pray for many of y'all. Because some of you right now, you're in the dungeon. You're in the dungeon right now. You're about to lose it. It feel like that you're losing control. You're about to lose your mind. But we want to pray for you. We would not embarrass you. We're very seasoned in this area. We're not put all your business out there so you ain't got nothing to be ashamed of. And, I hope you don't tell all my business. That's not God. God's not going to embarrass you like that in front of people. Amen. Because why? He give amen. Because he's not trying to kill you. He's trying to heal you. Amen. So some of you need to understand. We're not going to embarrass you. He called my name and embarrassed me in front. No, that's no. We don't operate like that. This not no little shotgun prophet. This not somebody who just started doing something. This is years of experience. So I know what it is. Amen. Because some of you are hurt. You're bleeding right now. You need to hear a word from the Lord. You need right now, amen, because why? You are almost 2 seconds away from just giving up, amen, on life, giving up on believing in God, but God wants to show you that he's bigger than your problem, he's bigger than your situation, because why? There's not a problem that he cannot, it's already solved. You just got to get, you just got to seek God for the answer, because he has already solved it. 850-671-1450. This is your shooter, Master Prophet Dr. Lenny Coyne, the third of Kingdom Wisdom Ministry. And we thank God for each one of you. God bless you. Call it. Amen. We got one more minute. Amen. We want you to call in real quick. Amen. Because we done a lot of teaching today. But we, amen. So we're excited about that. And make sure you tell everyone every Friday at 12:30. 95.3 FM Hallelujah Station, which is the number one station. Amen. And I love the station. We thank God for Dr. CC. Amen. Those that are part of this network. But listen, every Friday, you can tune in. Amen. For the Kingdom Wisdom. Amen. Because why? God wants to empower you. That many of you that are listening right now, we've been getting testimony about many of you listening. You're enjoying the broadcast. Amen. We thank God for each one of you all. And this one thing, obviously, remember, if you got the faith, God has the power. Peace and shalom. God bless you.

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1: 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We'll see you there.
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1: Happy Friday, everybody. I'm Abby Walton in the WCTV newsroom. Here's a look at some of the stories we're following right now. Tallahassee's last standing cigar factory building is likely to be demolished to build new apartments. That's despite it being on the national and local register of historic places. The Wanish Cigar Factory building off St. Francis Street sits vacant today. It was built in 1907 and was most recently a music venue known as the Cow House. Now a Tampa-based developer is working to build 73 apartments and a parking garage there. The building was added to the National Register of Historic Places in 2018. It's also on the local register. However, the developer successfully argued they could not incorporate the original building into their design, so they plan to tear it down and install a plaque outside instead. The timeline on when construction would begin remains unclear. And a water quality advisory issued last week in Franklin County is now lifted. The Florida Department of Health lifted the advisory for Alligator Point Beach, Carabel Beach, and several parts of St. George Island. In a statement, DOH officials say water quality tests done on Tuesday show an acceptable level of bacteria. For a full list of beaches that are cleared, head to the story at WCTV.tv. For the latest news, weather, and sports, make sure you stay with WCTV on air, online, on our WCTV Facebook page, and now through our WCTV News app. From the WCTV Newsroom, I'm Abby Walton.
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1: I want you to know, long as I got King Jesus, I don't need nobody else. 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
2: From Camden, South Carolina, Mike Goodwin. I just realized it's some people I've been knowing my entire life. I don't know their real name. My brother called me the other day. He said, "Hey, man, you know Mark Davis's mom passed away." And I was like, I don't know no Mark Davis. He was like, "Stanky, man, Stanky mom." I was like, "Why you ain't say that from the start? I need to get Stank a call. That's what I need to do." We even try to be funny with nicknames. We call big people nicknames like Tiny, Slim. I know this one dude, his nickname is Boss. He ain't got no job. But I think white dudes have the coolest nicknames, because white dudes' nicknames go with them their entire life. White dudes got nicknames like Rusty, Skip, Chip. Like, your nickname could be Chip, and you could be the CEO of a bank. Brothers can't do that. Poopy can't be a branch manager at the bank.

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1: Putting a smile on your face on a fun Friday. 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Coming up, more of the best in gospel music. 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
3: I have the brand new one from Lisa Knowles Smith and the Brown Singers entitled Goodness. That's coming up in just a minute. And you know they're headed to Valdosta this weekend. Woo! It's going to be a great time. Congratulations to everybody who won tickets. Right now, here's Tasha Cobbs, John Legend, with Church on the Doc D Show.

0: Teach Us How to Have Church.
1: That's right. Teach Us How to Have Church. Dr. Carl's John Legend right now. His new music.

in Valdosta this weekend. Lisa Noel Smith and the Brown Singers, Vincent Bohannon, the Unionaires, Antoine Cooks. Big shout out to Carla Walker for bringing this huge gospel fest to Valdosta. Congratulations to everybody who won tickets. Coming up, we got an inspirational word from our good friend, Pastor Otis Young. But first, Jordan Armstrong.

0: The fact that you survived, the fact that you are still here and smiling, the fact that you are better and not bitter. After all you've been through, the facts don't lie. The fact that you are a winner, you are an overcomer, you are a threat to the enemy's camp. The fact is that many counted you out, but God counted you in. And I come to speak to your prophetic destiny that there is greatness on your life. This is Otis B. Young, and I'm excited about your future right now.
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10: If you've ever had a little trouble in your life, I don't know whether you've had any trouble in your life, but there's a little song that says, a little old song we decided to do. The words say, trouble in my way, I have to cry sometime. Huh? And the song goes on to say, I laid awake at night, but that's all right.

0: a shout out to you, Doc, because you be blowing up that smoke. Oh, him rushing, bringing all the old school song back, and I appreciate it.
1: I appreciate you for listening, because it ain't nothing like that blow the dust off mix. I see y'all all the time out and about, and y'all say, whatever you do, don't stop blowing that dust off. Let's go way back, y'all, down through the years inside the blow the dust off mix on the Doc D Show.

0: This is Dottie Peoples, and I want to know if you all remember this gospel classic. Come on, Doc, take us back, son.
1: You know, I'm thinking about what God has done for me. And I thank him tonight for this recording. Because down through the years, we've had to go through so many trouble, trials in our lives. And some of the same guys you see here tonight were not the same one was here some years ago. And God's still been good to me.
2: Yes.
1: And let me tell you something, if I don't get a chance to do nothing past this night,
2: well,
1: I'm going to take right now and tell God thank you for what you've done for me. It make no difference what somebody say about you. If you know you got Christ in your life, it don't make no difference. They can talk about you, scandalize you. I wish I could get a little help up here in this place tonight. It don't make no difference if you know you got Christ in your life. If you know you got him,

0: Listen. 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
1: 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That's the number to call. 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

praying for all of the families out there that may be laying a loved one to rest this weekend. 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

0: 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You're inside the ride on me. Buckle that seatbelt. Keep both hands on the wheel. We're going to get you through your traffic. 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
1: Happy Friday, everybody. I'm Abby Walton in the WCTV newsroom. Here's a look at some of the stories we're following right now. Tallahassee's last standing cigar factory building is likely to be demolished to build new apartments. That's despite it being on the National and Local Register of Historic Places. The Wanish Cigar Factory building off St. Francis Street sits vacant today. It was built in 1907 and was most recently a music venue known as the Cow House. Now a Tampa-based developer is working to build 73 apartments and a parking garage there. The building was added to the National Register of Historic Places in 2018. It's also on the local register. However, the developer successfully argued they could not incorporate the original building into their design, so they plan to tear it down and install a plaque outside instead. The timeline on when construction would begin remains unclear. And a water quality advisory issued last week in Franklin County is now lifted. The Florida Department of Health lifted the advisory for Alligator Point Beach, Carabel Beach, and several parts of St. George Island. In a statement, DOH officials say water quality tests done on Tuesday show an acceptable level of bacteria. For a full list of beaches that are cleared, head to this story at WCTV.tv. For the latest news, weather, and sports, make sure you stay with WCTV on air, online, on our WCTV Facebook page, and now through our WCTV News app. From the WCTV Newsroom, I'm Abby Walton.
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4: You're still inside the ride. I mix his double from William Murphy. And I got your second laugh of the day coming up on a fun Friday right here on 95.3

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3: 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Now it has come to my attention that you, my lovely children, have failed to uphold your responsibilities. You have failed to do the things that you know you ought to do. Someone may ask, what will I do about this? And I say I shall whip. And I say I shall whip until the dishes have been washed. Clean up the house, clean up the house. Somebody clean up the house.
2: That was Broderick Rice with the laugh of the day. 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
1: Ladies and gentlemen, please welcome to the stage my choir in their farewell concert and recording, the Tri-City Singers. Put your hands together. Come on, choir. Let's encourage them out there. Let's tell them that the blessing of Abraham is on their life. Oh, my brothers and sisters, because you are in Christ, you are Abraham's heir, and you have an inheritance on your life. You're the heir.

Vincent Bohannon on his way along with Lisa Noel Smith and the Browns. They're in Valdosta this weekend. If you want tickets for this Sunday's concert, congratulations. A lot of folks still calling. No, we allowed our listeners to win the tickets, you know. We didn't keep any for ourselves. No, we gave them all out. So it don't mean you can't go. You can still purchase them at the door. It's going to be at Union Cathedral right there in Valdosta on Central Avenue. Make sure you get there early. Get some good seats and enjoy a concert like never before. They got the word, y'all, inside the Rideout Mix. The Mississippi Mass Choir on the Doc D Show.

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3: You can tell a lot about a person by what they're willing to fight for. 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

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Right here on Tallahassee's highest praise. 95.3 on a fun Friday. I want you to stick around, y'all, because the best in gospel music, you got it throughout the evening. Big shouts out to St. Clair Moraine. Get well soon. Yes, indeed, we're praying for him. No round one today, but I'm quite sure it'll be back next week, so y'all tune in for that. Reverb Live with DJ Rain.

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1: I know that it seems sometimes that no matter what you do, or no matter how hard you work, striving to make things better in your life, but for some reason you're not getting nowhere.

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1: And Tracy the Professor.
0: Oh, man. Can't wait to get to this show. Got a great show lined up for you. But, you know, we always have to check in with the Reverb Live crew. Professor Tracy, Tracy, girl, where you been at? I know the people can't see you, but you got new hair. I love you.
1: I try to switch it up every now and then. try a couple of colors in my hair. I know sometimes I'll stick with the blonde and then I'll maybe change it up to a red or a brown or something like that. But now I got my burgundy going on. But I really want it red. So, you know.
0: It's not red?
1: It's not red. It's just a burgundy. It's a burgundy. It's a lighter burgundy, but it's just still burgundy. I really want it red because it's the summer and it made me feel like summer heat, you know, it's like hot. Anyway, what's good, Reverb family? How y'all doing out there? Feels good to be back out here, back on the air. You know, I've done quite a bit of traveling.
0: Yeah.
1: And my most recent just came back from New York, and riding on a train can be so crazy. Well, not riding on a train, but people who you come across riding on a train can be crazy. Like
0: the subways and stuff?
1: The subways. I just want to say everything you see on TV is for real. Everything you see on TV, I mean, they have like a full junk of new band down there playing.
0: Oh, wow.
1: They got people playing instruments and stuff. They got people dancing on a train. They have people singing on the train. They have people shout out to all the homeless people, because they got the homeless people out there doing their thing, having their little area, playing cars, doing stuff. It is
0: it's like a one-of-a-kind
1: location. It's a whole world on the trains in New York City.
0: Do you give them money? Like the street? I can't even call them street performers. They're subway performers.
1: Subway performance? I guess if you want to categorize it. I guess maybe as big as New York is and how many people are there, they probably do have it categorized amongst themselves. But in my mind, I'm just like, okay, subway, out the subway, in the subway, on the street. It's all street performance to me.
0: Yeah.
1: But it was really nice place, really expensive in some things, but it was a nice place, nice experience. And if you haven't been up there, you should go check it out. Got a chance to see their new mayor, Mondani, I think that's how you say his name. I don't know, but he was at this event that I was at. And the people loved the guy. The
0: people
1: went bananas.
0: Yes.
1: They loved him.
0: Mayor.
1: Yeah. So anyway, shout out to all of my street people in New York and all of the people.
0: Do you pay the street people, Tracy?
1: No, I didn't.
0: You don't give them like a dollar? Like if they're really, if they're super good, give them a dollar.
1: Ray, let me give you an example. I went to a little joint down the street in like Brooklyn. I got two eggs, bacon, a piece of sausage, and French toast for $34.
0: Oh.
1: You think I'm about to give a tip or pass out extra money? Bro,
0: wow.
1: That is the extra money just for breakfast at a little spot. It's not a rich area.
0: Mm-hmm.
1: So. And then I went to, I'll tell you another place we went to. It was one of the Golden Crust. So one Golden
0: Jamaican
1: Crust.
0: Jamaican joint.
1: I got to get Jamaican food when I go to New York. I don't care what I got to go to a Jamaican spot. I go to the Golden Crust thinking that it's going to be like how it runs in Miami. The Golden Crust, man, you put whatever it looks like a buffet. Me and my little sister walk in like, oh, it's a buffet style. I like this. Let me see how much the buffet is. Go up there. They say, no, get over whatever you want and come up here and weigh your food. And that's how much you're going to pay for it.
0: Oh, okay.
1: So that was pretty fair. And that was more of the better prices. But they had everything out there. And it's just like, I just want to eat everything.
0: Yeah. You got to get some of everything, though.
1: Man, I wanted oxtails.
0: Yeah.
1: So on my plate, I got rice, a little bit of rice, oxtails, curry goat. The next time I went, I got me some jerk chicken and some wings, some jerk wings. But anyway, it was a good time. I ate good. You know, shout out to, again, all the street people. Shout out to the Subway performers. And shout out those who those folks who are out there just hustling, making a dollar, trying to live and survive.
0: Yeah, that's all New York is, man. It's like you're trying to find a hustle.
1: Yeah.
0: On top of the job you have, you still got to find a hustle because it's just so expensive.
1: Yeah. I was somebody told me that the Uber and Lyft drivers there only make maybe $90,000 a year. So I'm like, wow, that's good.
0: That's pretty good.
1: But when I saw my plate of food, I said, oh, I understand why. That's not that ain't nothing compared.
0: You can't afford
1: You need $2K a year to live there, survive and save and raise kids and all that. Anyway.
0: I've been doing a little bit of traveling myself. And in this one airport, there was a store. It was closed, but it had like a sign on the front of it. And it said, it read the ABCs of life. And I was like, let me read it. And it had some really good stuff on the sign to the point to where I had to write it down. Because I got to bring this back to my Reverb listeners. This is what the sign said. It says the ABCs of life. A, accept differences. B, be kind. C, count your blessings. D, dream. E, express thanks. I like that one. People don't say thank you enough, or just are just thankful for what they have. So just express thanks. F, forgive. Tracy, that's a good one.
1: Yeah.
0: G, give. It's good to give. And then F, I think they kind of combine this. It says give freely. So that's G and F. Give freely. H, harm no one. I imagine more. J, jettison anger. That was kind of like a push, but I get what you're saying. Like, don't be angry all the time, and try not to be angry. K, keep confidence. Good to have confidence. A, love truly. They could have just said love. M, master something.
1: Okay.
0: Makes sense. So you master the gifts will make room for you. N, nurture hope. I guess that means just keep hope in your heart or keep hope alive or I don't know. But they had to use something for
1: it. If you're feeling hopeful for something, keep it fanning, even if life gets crazy.
0: Yeah. Oh, open your mind. I like that one. P, pack lightly. I like that. People have too much stuff. We have way too much stuff in America.
1: I ain't going to lie. I just overpacked going to New York. So I'm just saying.
0: Always overpack it. Where we're at Q, quell rumors. Like, don't even get involved in them. Squash
1: them. Right.
0: Don't even deal with it. R, reciprocate. Do unto others, Tracy. Reciprocate. S, seek wisdom. T, touch hearts. U, understand others. Especially if you have a spouse, understand your spouse. V, value the truth. People don't like the truth. They just want to hear what they want to hear. But value the truth. Win graciously. I learned this the other day. My sons were playing soccer upstairs, and I guess one of them scored the winning goal, and he did a little, you got to do a dance when you score a goal. I said, Owen, you're not supposed to dance like that. You're supposed to just win like a real champion person. You're not supposed to celebrate like that.
1: That's how they celebrate.
0: But they're like, that's how you celebrate. But he didn't like it because he didn't score the winning goal. But win graciously. X, exercise. Why yearn for peace? And I broke up with this girl because I just could not get peace. She was pretty, she was nice, had a great future ahead of her, but there was no peace with this girl. No peace at all. I said, man, my heart has to have peace, man. I can't continue this relationship. I'm out of here. And then Z, be zealous for God.
1: Love that.
0: I love it, man. The ABCs of life.
1: When you said the ABCs of life, is what you call it? What is it called?
0: ABCs of life.
1: When I heard you say ABCs of life, I literally thought you were going to stop at C. Like, A, this, B, this, C, that.
0: And that's
1: but
0: it.
1: They had the whole alphabet.
0: The whole alphabet. And it was written on, like the wall somewhere. And I had to write it down. This is good stuff.
1: Oh, I like that.
0: Good stuff. All right, people. We hope you like the rest of the entire show. We got a lot planned for you, man. Lots of stories to talk about. Can't wait to get into it. It's the Reverb Live Show with DJ Rain.
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0: 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DJ Ray.
1: And Tracy the Professor.
0: I'm surprised, Tracy, you didn't say Traveling Tracy or New York Tracy, Red Hair Tracy, Burgundy Tracy.
1: Okay, Traveling Tracy. I'll take that.
0: All right, I'll say ABC Rain. There you go.
1: There you go.
0: So Tracy, when you were gone last week, had a couple guys join the show. Shout outs to Matt Troop and Rox. Had him and his producer jump onto the show. We did a real quick interview. But then the conversation turned to AI. And about AI in the music business, AI in the gospel industry, and we will be going in a back and forth on that. Tracy, you just found another story, a real story about AI. Tell us about that one.
1: So this professor, he has out of a class of 35 students, 32 of them failed his class or failed this assignment, and it was simply because these students decided to use AI. To copy and paste the prompt and put it into AI. And then he was like, apparently they didn't even read or check, proofread it, because in black and white it says one thing, but you know, white is the color of the paper. So he put in parentheses, put Madagascar in the kids' papers.
0: That's clever.
1: And he said every student that had the word Madagascar in their paper, he failed them. Because they didn't see the prompt. They couldn't see that part.
0: Yeah.
1: They could only see what the actual prompt was, but they didn't see his secret code. And I thought that was genius. And I think a lot of professors should do. That's clever.
0: I don't think he should have told everybody what he did, because now kids are going to look out for it. Now I can't catch kids doing it.
1: Yeah, now I'm going to be looking for it, too. Like, hey, now we got to proof this. Let's copy and paste from here. Now let's put this prompt on a black and white screen and see what happens. On a black screen and see if anything
0: see
1: pops
0: what
1: up. So I thought that was... He changed the font color from black to white, which is why the students couldn't see it. And that's all they did was simply copy and paste it. But I honestly think that I've used AI. I use AI every now and then. Like if I want to, I'm tired of Googling sometimes and Google don't give me a thing, or say, hey Siri, and then hey Siri says, I found this on the web. I don't want you to tell me what you found on the web.
0: Right.
1: I want specific answer. So then when I go to chat and chat gives me the direct answer, I'm like, okay, cool.
0: Okay.
1: But I still have to double check it. I still have to cross reference it also. And I think that's something that this generation doesn't necessarily have. That cross-reference, cross-check, using it as a tool.
0: Yeah, that's true. It's just
1: as
0: like
1: opposed
0: the easy
1: to using
0: button.
1: It as a crutch.
0: Yeah, yeah. They don't even prove. So, one, I don't fault the kids for using AI. Like, in his instructions, it didn't say you cannot use AI.
1: True, true.
0: It is, you can use an encyclopedia if you wanted to. They were going to Google it anyway. They weren't going to find a book. About the thing that he asked. They were going to go on the internet, Google it, pull some information, and put it in a paper. So I don't fault the kids for using AI. I do fault them for not even reading back over it. Like when I use AI to like look over my emails, I don't just say, hey, hit polish. All right, send. Like I look at it after the polish, after the AI does its thing, I go back and read it. I was like, nah, that's not really what I meant. I'm gonna put extra words here, change this, and then I send it. But you're right, these kids today, they don't even go back and check it. They just put in the prompt, hit send, done.
1: Done. And it was like, oops, they read the first line, oops, sound good to
0: straight.
1: me. But I honestly have to say, do I feel that way when I'm that don't even sound like Tracy.
0: Yeah.
1: You know,
0: yeah.
1: That don't sound like something I would say. So if I'm thinking like, okay, I need to respond to one of my staff members, or I need to respond to a school or an email or something, I'm going to create it, but I'm going to say, no, that's not what I'm trying to say. If I'm trying to tell parents it's time for these other fees are due, I'm not trying to be hanky-panky with you. I'm trying to be very direct. So tell me direct in a nice way.
0: Yeah.
1: Don't get me too nice. I'm not trying to be too nice. I'm trying to tell you this is what we need. All the funds are due.
0: Mm-hmm.
1: Anyway.
0: Now, Tracy, what if, you know, so AI is going to explode on the scene and it's everywhere. You cannot escape from it.

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1: In place of God, or in place of using the Holy Spirit, say, don't say like, hey, what should I preach about today? And let it tell you, instead of you praying and asking God, God, what is it that you want me to talk to the people about? What you cannot cut out the Spirit of God on these things. Now, whatever tools you use to prepare, that's on you.
2: I mean, okay. What about this? You know how pastors like to do series, right?
1: Okay.
2: There's a series on forgiveness, a series on anger, a series on tithing. What if the pastor's like, all right, you know what? Man, I want to do a series on transformation.
1: Mm-hmm.
2: All right, AI, go write me some sermon topics and titles and do all the research about transformation. On top of that, not only does he pick the series topic, then he starts praying about it. He says, Lord, I'm going to use AI to use this thing to write a series about transformation, Lord. No, just be with the AI and just whatever come out with, Lord, that's what I'm going to speak. So he prayed about it, and then he put it AI, and it came back.
1: But see, no, AI is a tool. It is not the answer.
2: He prayed. He prayed to lead the AI.
1: He can still pray about it, but you still got to use your brain, and you still have to. You still have to sit before God and take time to hear and listen. You got to take time to thumb through the scriptures yourself. Even look, Rain, I've used AI before,
2: mm-hmm.
1: and I'm like, okay, show me all the scriptures on forgiveness.
2: Mm-hmm.
1: Let's just use that. Show me all scriptures that say forgiveness or give a reference to forgiveness. It's just like me Googling it. What's all scriptures? I'm looking and I'm reading through it. All of them don't hit the mark that I feel. So yeah. It's almost like swiping left, swiping right on the app, on the data app. Everything is not speaking to the thing that you need to say. And you are responsible as a steward and the person best presenting a message to be accurate, to be as accurate as you can, to present yourself. No, I'm thinking of the scripture that says to study, to show yourself approved, mm-hmm. a workman, as a good steward, as a good workman for the kingdom of God. You can't just tell it to create everything for you and then you go preach it, because you know you haven't heard from God. You haven't spent time with, you got to sit with the scriptures. You got to chew on it. You got to evaluate it through life, through your life, through the people. I mean, if they're giving you prompts, that's good for maybe, let's say, a Caucasian group of people, and it doesn't match the culture of Hispanic people, then it doesn't match. Why are you just copying and pasting and just using that? That doesn't make sense.
2: Yo, you know what? We should invite a pastor onto the show,
1: mm-hmm.
2: and ask him.
1: What he think about AI, or she thinks about AI?
2: Two questions. What do you think about AI? And two, how much have you used AI to develop a sermon?
1: Yeah, I don't know about developing a sermon.
2: Doesn't matter. Saying. Did you use AI at all, period?
1: Okay, yeah.
2: Because here's the thing. I could write a really good prompt that says, I am an African-American, an African-American pastor that goes mm-hmm. to this church. With these type of people in my congregation, it's 20% mm-hmm. this, 80% this, 20% college students, 20% female. And you give it all this stuff in this great prompt. Help me formulate a sermon, because I've had a tough week this week. I've been ministering to my members. I've been visiting orphans.
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14: Hey, Reverb family, thank you so much for listening to our sponsors or listening to some good music. But now, let's get you back into the action.
2: At a pastor. Onto the show,
1: mm-hmm.
2: And ask him
1: what he think about AI, or like, she thinks much, about AI.
14: Two questions: what do you think about AI? And two, how much have you used AI to develop a sermon?
1: Yeah, I don't know about developing a sermon.
14: Doesn't matter. Saying. Did you use AI at all? Period.
1: Okay. Yeah.
14: Because here's the thing: I could write a really good prompt that says, I am an African American pastor that goes mm-hmm. to this church with these type of people in my congregation. It's 20% mm-hmm. this, 80% this, 20% college students, 20% female. And you give it all this stuff in this great prompt. Help me formulate a sermon because I've had a tough week this week. I've been ministering to my members. I've been visiting orphans in South America. I've fed the homeless. I've visited 10 old ladies at the hospital. I've been doing the Lord's work all week. Mm-hmm. Tomorrow is Sunday. Yo, help me write this sermon.
1: Mm-hmm.
14: What's wrong with that, Trace?
1: I don't know, man. I get where you're going
14: with
1: it.
14: Great
1: and
14: prompt.
1: Part of me wants to say,
14: gave it what he needed to think about. I'm just telling you. Give me something.
1: Part of me wants to say,
14: I'll put my spin on it.
1: But as long as we're using it as a tool and not as the answer, I think that's
14: yeah.
1: where my point is.
14: If
1: you're using it as a copy and paste and mm-hmm. you're not really seeking God on it, that is your
14: yeah.
1: job. Your job is to spend time saying, okay, God, you've called me to do ... God is the God over AI. You know what I'm saying? He's the God over AI. He's the God over Siri. He's a God over Alexa. He's a
14: yes.
1: God over all the. And I hope I'm not setting everybody's machines off at their house right now. But he's a God over all of that, and he is a source that we should be turning to, seeking. Even though we're using these tools, they're all tools. The dictionary. Let's think about it. Before we got AI, Rain. Before
14: yeah.
1: we had AI, we had. Before we had even anything, we had writing on parchment papers.
14: Yeah.
1: Parchment
14: yeah, yeah.
1: papers back in the Bible days. Then it evolved to a printing press.
14: Mm-hmm.
1: So do we not use it? Do we just still pass it down by hand and mouth? I mean, mouth and talking and acting it out? No. Then it went to, now we got encyclopedias and lexicons
14: and concordances
1: yeah. and all of these things.
14: Now
1: which are all tools.
14: Now the Bible's in the app now.
1: Now we got the app.
14: Paper.
1: We had to have the internet. We had to have ZipScript and Google and all of these things. And now we have AI. All of these things are still in the same category. To me, it's just, they are all tools. They are not the answer.
14: Yeah.
1: A car is a tool for us to get from A to B, but we can also get to A to B by car, bus, train, blah, blah, blah, blah, blah.
14: And it's cheating if you use a car in a foot race.
1: Yes.
14: Yes, that's cheating. So that's what you're saying. Like, this is AI is like, hey, no, you can't cheat. That's cheating, right?
1: Yes.
14: You can't
1: if
14: use the AI to make the whole circle.
1: I just think it is very important to still seek God and see if this is what God wants you to say, talk about. And even when you get up there to start teaching and talking, it changes sometimes.
14: It does. It does.
1: It can shift on you.
14: Then the Holy Spirit takes in. I don't know if the AI can replicate the Holy Spirit. I don't think so. You can't write that
1: never,
14: part.
1: No, never.
14: Not Tracy, but again, what if I use all of that stuff that you just said? Hey, I sat time before the Lord and he put this in my spirit. I just need help to get it on paper, and I just write this amazing prompt that I got from God.
1: I don't think there's nothing wrong with that.
14: Okay.
1: But because you're using it as a tool, not as the answer. You already got your answer. Now you're just using it as a tool
14: to like formulate structure.
1: Yes, there's nothing wrong with that. What's wrong with that?
14: Yeah.
1: Now I will tell everybody, now don't get crippled by using AI. Because I personally, like, I'll use AI, but I have to play mind games and brain games with myself. Like, I have certain apps so I can keep sharpening my mind and how I use it. Because if we don't use our mind, then we become crippled. We got to be able to still use our brains, still think through things, still process things, still double check it. You still need the brain, the human brain.
14: Tracy, I kind of like your idea about a pastor's tool session that helps you with making your sermon. It'll be almost like what you said. If like you had a thing about forgiveness and you said, give me all the scriptures about forgiveness. And then you actually had an app and then you just swipe left, swipe right. Like, no, I don't want that, swipe left. Oh, let me use that, swipe right. And so all the swipe rights end up in your sermon.
1: Now,
14: and then it helps you
1: lit.
14: Write the sermon. That's fire,
1: listen,
14: bro.
1: Hey, whoever does that.
14: Credit
1: please.
14: Us. Yeah,
1: credit us.
14: We get a piece.
1: Matter of fact, Rain, let's do it. Let's do it, Ray. I think you could. You're an engineer. You could come up with this kind of thing. You could create that for me.
14: I can
1: create
14: use AI to make an app that helps pastors write their sermons by swiping left or swiping right. That's dope. All right, people, we're gonna take a quick break. Now, again, if you got some comments on this or how you feel about it, because we could really go on and on about AI. Can the music director have AI write a praise and worship song and then they sing it? Yo, what's wrong with that? You know what I'm saying?
1: But Rain, look, I am so tired. Like, I ain't gonna lie, some things I could tell is AI.
14: Yeah.
1: Like, as soon as you see it, he's like, this is a commercial. But the people, they look like me, but they are definitely AI.
14: They too perfect. Nah.
1: Or the flyers, all flyers now that are posted online.
14: Nobody, graphic designers is out of business. All of them.
1: But they all look alike.
14: They
1: That's
14: all
1: what I'm saying.
14: Alike. All AI.
1: All of these things look alike.
14: But they get the job done, though. It gets the job done. It puts the message out there. Yo, hey, Tracy, faith comes by hearing and hearing of the word of God. Through man, through AI, through who cares, through who matters. As long as they hear it, I'm good. God don't care.
1: No, what I'm talking about is like a flyer to the show tonight, flyer
14: the same,
1: to the party.
14: Yes,
1: like, they
14: everything.
1: All look alike. Flyer
14: yes,
1: to classes.
14: Yes,
1: flyer.
14: Yes.
1: We're hiring.
14: It does the job. It gets the job done.
1: Oh,
14: it puts the message out there. God's word is put out there, no matter how it's what medium it's used for that.
1: Okay, fine.
14: I'm for it. I'm trying to figure out what parts in the church AI can't fit in. Like, you can't have an AI usher.
1: No.
14: You can probably have an AI.
1: But you can have an AI usher that's looking like the flight attendants. They know who's sit here, who's checked in, who's sitting on their seat,
14: ooh,
1: how many seats we have, and how many people on standby to get on this flight.
14: Wouldn't that be dope if you come up to the church? Like, okay, so Tracy, AIs can replace ushers. So you come to the church,
1: mm-hmm.
14: you kind of like have this check-in. Give me your name, how many of guests you need. Boom, you need four seats. All right, boom. All right, go to this. Go to row A, mm-hmm. aisle J,
1: seats
14: 21, 22,
1: and
14: 3, 24.
1: Yeah.
14: There you go. That's yours. No more ushers. AI done replaced the usher. All right, what else can we use AI for, Tracy?
1: Oh, my goodness. Let's see. We already got AI in the choir. We can have AI replace
14: the whole
1: at least
14: choir,
1: the music.
14: Musicians. The music, the musicians, praise and worship, all of them.
1: Yeah.
14: Okay, what else? We already got AI writing sermons, so you don't really don't need it. You really don't need pastor.
1: We need AI security, though. What are we going to do for security at churches?
14: Huh. I seen robotic dogs, but that's like a robotic dog. I don't know.
1: Yeah, but does AI go inside of humans, or not humans, robots to operate?
14: Yeah.
1: They have that already?
15: All that.
1: I should have known.
14: Okay, now, AI cannot replace... what you call it's not is it the food committee? What's the people that cook the food?
1: You can't replace the kitchen committee. I'm calling it the kitchen committee. Food ministry, whatever.
14: Food ministry, that's right. I don't think you can have AI replace that.
1: No.
14: I mean, I've seen AI robots cooking fries and burgers.
1: Nah. I need to know that you season that food well.
14: Yes. AI can't make fried chicken.
1: What else?
14: Let me think about it.
1: You gotta season it right. I'm trying to see if I can imagine AI making Popeye's chicken.
14: They're probably doing the research right now. They just ain't telling nobody.
1: Okay, fine. I guess so.
14: You know, Trace, let's think about this some more, but we'll take a break and come back. We done replaced three whole ministries at people's churches using AI. People, we'll take a quick break and come right back. It's a Reverb Live show with DJ Rain.
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0: Reverb Live Show, Reverb Live Crew is in the building. AI Rain.
1: Dang, you took mine. Sucker.
0: Well, I just got to say your name, Tracy.
1: I'll just stick with Traveling Tracy then.
0: Traveling Tracy. Right now, the show is all produced by AI. You have AI characters doing the voices of DJ Rain and Tracy the Professor. You couldn't even tell the difference. We gave it an amazing prompt, and this is what it's doing. You know, they have AIs that can do that, though. You say a sentence, like a paragraph, and it now recognizes your voice, your tone, your inflection,
1: no,
0: your cadence.
1: That. No, that's how people
0: And it just, it can make you say anything.
1: That's how people lie on other people. AI can be a liar.
0: It's a whole liar. A complete. It even have a picture of you doing the thing, and you're like, that's not me.
1: No, I did not do it. It wasn't me.
0: I did not do it. Yo,
1: what's the guy who sang that song, Mr.
0: Crazy.
1: Boom Bostic? No, no, no. He was like,
0: it wasn't me.
1: Say it was in the shower. It wasn't me.
0: Oh, man. Yo, Tracy, I don't know how this show got talked about. I don't know how we turned to AI on this complete thing. We talked about this last week. If you just missed us, we were talking about how AI got 32 or 31 students failed their midterm?
1: Yeah. 32 out of 35 failed.
0: So basically everybody failed. You know, I'm going to assume that the other two kids, they probably used it, but they spell checked and they proofread their work. That's probably the only thing I can say they did. And then we started thinking, like, Tracy, can pastors use AI to write sermons? Tracy is against it. I'm for it. But we both can agree, just use it as a tool, not as the source.
1: Not as a source.
0: Great summation. I love that. But then we start thinking, can AI be used in other places of the church?
1: Very limited spaces. I mean, a lot, but very limited. You can't use AI what? For security and fried chicken.
0: And fried chicken.
1: And seasoning the chicken. I'd say that much.
0: Yeah. Now, you know, you can use AI to pick up people to drive the church bus.
1: Oh, yeah, for sure. I think so, too. If you can have
0: Waymos for that now.
1: These cyber cars that can pick you up and you can have it, use it hands-free.
0: Yeah, no driver, no nothing.
1: Yeah.
0: So it's on its way, man. Matter of fact, there's other ways that we can use AI. I think Tracy was alluded to the fact that maybe we can have an app that helps pastors write their sermons. What are we going to call it, Tracy?
1: Oh, the Preacher's App.
0: The Preacher's App. Where the pastor just puts in like a topic, give it a real good prompt, tell us about your congregation, and then we'll give you some scriptures that relate to what you're saying, and you can swipe right, swipe left, and then swipe left means I don't want to use it, it doesn't apply. Swipe right means yeah, we'll use it, and then after you go through all those scriptures, then it goes to the next phase where it has all the scriptures you have, and it puts it in a sermon for you, and then in bullet points, but you still
1: wait,
0: have
1: you don't
0: to
1: have to
0: go.
1: Put it. See, yeah. Okay, I guess they
0: See,
1: can Josh, use the app.
0: We agreed on this.
1: Listen,
0: this
1: I think they
0: right.
1: can use the app to. I don't want it to formulate it for them, though. I want them to put it in the order that they feel God is telling them it should go in.
0: Okay, we leave
1: so
0: room
1: I want
0: for
1: them
0: that.
1: To, I want everything that they select to go in a file, and then they organize it how they think it needs to be organized. I don't want AI to organize it for them. But one
0: you know,
1: thing
0: we can do that,
1: done,
0: Train. That's the free version. And then the paid version, it'll write the scripture for you.
1: Oh, my goodness.
0: That's the paid version. We can do that. We'll even put in the little hoop and holler parts. Hoop right here. Insert shout right here. That's the pro subscription.
1: Oh, my goodness. If they don't hoop at some of the other God's frozen chosen people's churches, so what are they?
0: Frozen
1: what
0: chosen.
1: What do they say? You know what I'm saying? You know the people who don't run and shout. You know, they don't believe
0: frozen
1: in
0: chosen.
1: God's frozen chosen.
0: I've never heard that. You just
1: you
0: that
1: never heard
0: in
1: that?
0: There. Did you make that up?
1: No, I heard that like years ago. It's, you know, everybody don't run and shout and stuff. So you
0: frozen
1: but you,
0: chosen.
1: Mm-hmm.
0: Oh, I
1: yeah,
0: that's clever.
1: But
0: very
1: what
0: clever.
1: Did, what do you put? What prompt you put in it for there?
0: I don't know. Just
1: nod,
0: say amen.
1: Up and smile at the people.
0: Yeah. Now look up and say amen. Amen.
1: Yeah.
0: All right, but now there is an app. Out there, Tracy, somebody put a story in there about this app that this kid made. What's this app about?
1: Yeah, apparently a kid launched an app to doom scroll the Bible, and it hits number 4 in the App Store.
0: Oh, nice.
1: Yep.
0: So apparently,
1: it's called a Scroll the Bible app.
0: Scroll the Bible. I mean, that makes sense though, because a lot of Christians spend a lot of time just doom scrolling. People, I'm not even saying Christians, people. Just doom scroll endless hours. I got caught a couple times this year, just doom scrolling 2 hours later, like, oh, yes, man, what was I doing?
1: Yes. And then I'm down in group chats. I'm in group chats with my friends and like a couple other chats. And next thing you know, they send a video. You click on the video, and now you're done with that video. And then you just hit the home button. You started scrolling everything else. And it's like, wait a minute. I gotta tap out of this.
0: Yeah. So I actually like this joint. So I kind of started out. I was like, hey, how many times? It actually was a series of questions like, what's your name? How many hours do you spend a day doom scrolling? And I put in like 2 hours. And it says, well, hey, if you spent 2 hours, here's the real cost. It's 30 days a year on your phone and over 6 or more years in your lifetime you're spent doom scrolling.
1: Shut your face.
0: And that's only 2 hours a day, you know? And I was like, wow, that's a lot. Then it goes and asks you, what's been getting in the way of you reading the Bible? You know, is it you don't know? Is it a strong start? It just feels overwhelming. The app is too clunky with too many ads. Keeps going on questions. And it says, hey, I know it's hard to put down the phone. It's not really you. It's not you, but it's your subconscious. Your thumbs open the feed and then just puts it on autopilot. Scrolling the Bible uses the same psychology and turns it towards Jesus. So it uses the same stuff, but it's going to make you scroll for Jesus and the word. It's like, so then ask you, what are your goals? Grow closer to God, read the Bible every day, understanding what you read, replacing mindless scrolling, or build habits that stick. And it says everything you have here is in the app. It's a study tool. You can learn verse by verse, explain stuff easier, language accuracy, knows the origin, Greek origins and Hebrew meanings, has biblical accuracy, save all your favorite verses, and no ads whatsoever, which I like in a Bible, in a Bible app. And it's a free trial. Just try it. It's a free trial. If you like it, it's only about $1 a week, or maybe $5 a month. There's a trial version. You can try for 7 days for free. But so, Tracy, I think it's worth trying.
1: You talking about the scrolling the Bible?
0: Yeah, especially for those that want to stop doom scrolling. If you still feel the need to scroll, well then scroll in God's word.
1: Yeah, all you gotta do is just open the app, and now you're free.
0: You can scroll to your heart's content.
1: Yeah.
0: All right, people, we're gonna take a quick break and come right back as Reverb Live Show with DJ Rain.
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